This is Blue Suede and Hooked on a Feeling. Hi there, it's Bird checking in for this Tuesday. So glad you're here too. Music on the way from Dionne Warwick now, Archie Bell and the Drell.

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0: 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Ooh, music from Chicago, Billy Joel, Elvis Presley, and more all around the
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0: There's Barry Manilow and Copacabana. All the way, music from Donovan, Orleans, the Beach Boys, and more. 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

0: 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We kick it with the Guess Who, as well as the Foundation, Steely Dan, and more round the bend.
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My name is Dusty. That was Janis Joplin, me, and Bobby McGee. Coming up for you, we're going to be doing Super Trance Logical Song. Rolling Stones, Ruby Tuesday, CCR, Who'll Stop the Rain Now? 96 Tears, here's Question Mark.

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0: There's Carly Simon, "You're So Vain," which is why I want to talk about this. I got I got an email the other day from one of those big job things online, you know, and they send you job offers. And I, you know, I've been in this business now for almost 40 years. I'm also a certified audio engineer, and so I've had a bit of experience and what have you. So they send me this job offer that says, your qualifications would be perfect for this. It's an audio editor for a podcast, which is fine, but the pay listed, wow, that'll turn your head, $1 to $2 per year. Oh, that'll put me in a higher tax bracket, can't
1: hey,
0: take that.
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There's Jan and Dean with Surf City getting the hour going. Fifth Dimension on the way. We got Blues Image. I've also got Elvis Presley coming up, so it's going to be a great hour of music. I'm Dusty. This one's called Come and Get Your Love.

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Ride, Captain, ride. And it's time to do our rule of etiquette for today as we get ready for the upcoming holiday season when you're invited to homes, and it's proper etiquette to take a gift to the hostess. What do you take? Well, how about this? 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They have different kinds of jams and jellies, or I like the ones with sausages in them, or cheeses, you know, things like that.

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The Beatles and Day Tripper, what do we got coming up? Oh, you're going to love this. 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

was on his way home from Candletop. Been 2 weeks gone and he thought he'd stop at Webb's and have him a drink before he went home to her.

0: Vicki Lawrence, The Night the Lights Went Out in Georgia. All right, time to do our brain exercise for today. Trivia question here. Get you thinking about our nation's history. Which president is associated with the phrase, speak softly and carry a big stick? Which president is associated with the phrase, speak softly and carry a big stick? 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I'll give you the answer.
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I'm Dusty. That was the DC 5 Bits and Pieces on the way. A lot of good stuff like the Hollies, the Temptations, Donna Summer. Now, if you really love me, you'll stick around and listen to Stevie Wonder.

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But I wanna know for sure.

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0: And that takes you back into history on this date to see what happened. Let's go back to this date in 1909. On this date in 1909, the very first race was held at Indianapolis Motor Speedway. First Indy race held this date, 1909.
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but their memory wasn't clear. Was it yesterday? No, wait, the day before. Finally got a ride with a preacher man who asked, were you bound on such a cold, dark afternoon? As we drove on through the rain, as he listened, I explained, and he left me

There's Creedence Clearwater Revival with Up Around the Band. And this hour, we're going to get in Chicago's Make Me Smile. Baby, I Need Your Lovin' from the Four Tops. No Matter What from Bad Finger. Lots of good stuff. I'm Dusty. This is called Rescue Me. It's from Fontella Bass.

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0: There's Baby I Need Your Loving. That's from the Four Tops. Got a weird law here for you from Nebraska, where a parent can be arrested if their child can't hold back a burp during church. Yeah, if your child burps in church, as a parent, you can be arrested in Nebraska.
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The way I know I've heard it slam 100 times before.

name is Dusty. That was Margaritaville from Jimmy Buffett. Gary Lewis, the Playboys, the Beatles, Rolling Stones, all coming up right now. The other Dusty, with I Only Want to Be With You, here's Dusty Springfield.

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2: I'm Dan Warren. Our top story, diplomatic efforts in the Middle East appear to be at a standstill after President Trump confirmed there are no talks underway or scheduled with Iran regarding the Strait of Hormuz. Lisa Dwyer has the details.
3: President Donald Trump says the U.S. has no planned talks with Iran and insists that the Strait of Hormuz remains open and operating, despite limited traffic and a reported strike on a ship exiting the waterway. Earlier this week, Trump also threatened to bomb Oman as the country sought a deal with Iran to manage shipping traffic through the strait. Iran says the waterway will not reopen until the U.S. meets its conditions. Shipping data platform Kepler says fell nearly 20% through the Strait of Hormuz last week. I'm Lisa Dwyer.
2: Meanwhile, President Donald Trump has announced a three-day pause on proposed 50% tariffs against Canadian imports. Ben Thomas has the details.
4: Less than 2 hours before he was set to impose 50% tariffs on $20 billion worth of Canadian imports, President Trump announced on social media that the U.S. and Canada have a deal, subject, he writes, to the finalization of documents. Trump's import taxes would have hit about 5% of what Canada ships to the U.S., including products ranging from hockey sticks to tongue depressors. And Canada had threatened to respond in kind. But those sanctions are now delayed, buying time for more negotiations and avoiding, for now, yet another strain in already tense relations between historic allies. Ben Thomas, Washington.
2: Political friction is escalating between Texas and Minnesota over a fatal immigration-related shooting as Minnesota files a federal lawsuit against Governor Greg Abbott to force the extradition of an ICE agent involved in the incident. Abbott insists Minnesota has other issues to sort out first, including allegations of fraud.
5: I don't trust Tim Walz on anything, let alone something like this. Well, listen, while they're making demands, I got a demand of my own, and that is, it's time for Minnesota to step up and repay the United States of America and Americans for all the fraud that they've committed in their state under federal programs. I will not respond to them at all until they step up and do what's right and they acknowledge their fault in the fraud that took place and they fully repay the United States of America for the fraud they committed.
2: Elsewhere, questions are emerging over naval readiness after a U.S. Navy warship reportedly lost total power for 4 days. Greg Watson has the details.
6: A U.S. Navy warship reportedly lost total power for 4 days while on active patrol in the South China Sea. Defense officials confirm crew members worked around the clock to restore propulsion and backup systems following a major electrical failure. The Pentagon has initiated a high-level inquiry to determine the root cause of the outage and assess operational readiness across the fleet.
2: Here in North Carolina, law enforcement used real-time location tracking from a pair of stolen iPods to apprehend a suspect and recover missing property. Michelle Anderson has the details.
7: Sheriff's deputies in North Carolina tracked down and arrested an alleged thief using location data transmitted from a pair of stolen AirPods. The victim provided real-time tracking information to investigators, leading deputies directly to the suspect's location where the stolen property was recovered. Authorities say the suspect now faces multiple theft-related charges.
2: I'm Dan Warren, and this is Radio Network News.
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10: Now your weather for Sanford and surrounding areas. Today will be mostly sunny with a high near 95 degrees with a heat index value as high as 100 degrees. Tonight will be mostly clear with lows at around 72 degrees. Thursday will have a chance of showers and thunderstorms, partly sunny during the afternoon with highs near 97 degrees. And for Thursday night, we'll have a chance of showers and thunderstorms, mostly cloudy with lows at around 71 degrees. That's your forecast. I'm meteorologist Tricia Cook.

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0: one of the top American songwriters, according to the New York Times. Carole King, I'm Mark Elliott. Today is Wednesday, right? For some reason, yesterday, I was all messed up as I was convinced it was Wednesday. I had things to do on Wednesday, and I was calling people, and nobody was responding. And I'm looking at but it wasn't Wednesday. And then I woke up this morning convinced it was Thursday. Maybe I'm in a hurry to get to the weekend. Maybe the weekend is so far away. In any case, officially Wednesday morning, it's August the 19th. It's officially World Photography Day and World Potato Day. Celebrate as you wish.
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2: I'm Dan Warren. Our top story, President Donald Trump has announced a three-day pause on proposed 50% tariffs against Canadian imports. Ben Thomas has the details.
3: Less than 2 hours before he was set to impose 50% tariffs on $20 billion worth of Canadian imports, President Trump announced on social media that the U.S. and Canada have a deal, subject, he writes, to the finalization of documents. Trump's import taxes would have hit about 5% of what Canada ships to the U.S., including products ranging from hockey sticks to tongue depressors, and Canada had threatened to respond in kind. But those sanctions are now delayed, buying time for more negotiations and avoiding, for now, yet another strain in already tense relations between historic allies. Ben Thomas, Washington.
2: Elsewhere, questions are emerging over naval readiness after a U.S. Navy warship reportedly lost total power for 4 days. Greg Watson has the details.
4: A U.S. Navy warship reportedly lost total power for 4 days while on active patrol in the South China Sea. Defense officials confirm crew members worked around the clock to restore propulsion and backup systems following a major electrical failure. The Pentagon has initiated a high-level inquiry to determine the root cause of the outage and assess operational readiness across the fleet.
2: Political friction is escalating between Texas and Minnesota over a fatal immigration-related shooting as Minnesota files a federal lawsuit against Governor Greg Abbott to force the extradition of an ICE agent involved in the incident. Abbott insists Minnesota has other issues to sort out first, including allegations of fraud.
5: I don't trust Tim Walz on anything, let alone something like this. Well, listen, while they're making demands, I got a demand of my own, and that is, it's time for Minnesota to step up and repay the United States of America and Americans for all the fraud that they've committed in their state under federal programs. I will not respond to them at all until they step up and do what's right and they acknowledge their fault and the fraud that took place, and they fully repay the United States of America for the fraud they committed.
2: Meanwhile, Florida has carried out its 13th execution of the year, putting William Francis Sylvia to death by lethal injection. Lisa Dwyer has the details.
6: A Florida man convicted of fatally shooting his estranged wife and wounding his mother-in-law in 2006 has been executed by lethal injection. 61-year-old William Francis Sylvia was pronounced dead at 6:11 p.m. Tuesday evening following a three-drug injection at a Florida state prison. He's the 13th prisoner put to death this year in Florida, which has two more executions scheduled in September. Florida has carried out more than half of the nation's 23 executions to date in 2026. I'm Lisa Dwyer.
2: Here in North Carolina, law enforcement used real-time location tracking from a pair of stolen iPods to apprehend a suspect and recover missing property. Michelle Anderson has the details.
7: Sheriff's deputies in North Carolina tracked down and arrested an alleged thief using location data transmitted from a pair of stolen AirPods. The victim provided real-time tracking information to investigators, leading deputies directly to the suspect's location where the stolen property was recovered. Authorities say the suspect now faces multiple theft-related charges.
2: I'm Dan Warren, and this is Radio Network News.
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10: Now your weather for Sanford and surrounding areas. Today will be mostly sunny with a high near 95 degrees with a heat index value as high as 100 degrees. Tonight will be mostly clear with lows at around 72 degrees. Thursday will have a chance of showers and thunderstorms, partly sunny during the afternoon with highs near 97 degrees. And for Thursday night, we'll have a chance of showers and thunderstorms, mostly cloudy with lows at around 71 degrees. That's your forecast. I'm meteorologist Tricia Cook.

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0: The Beatles, August the 19th, 1964. If you were at the Cow Palace in San Francisco, you got in your seat early. All 17,000 plus tickets were sold out. At 8 o'clock, the Bill Black combo hit the stage, followed by the Exciters, the Righteous Brothers. The Jackie DeShannon closed the opening act. The Beatles hit the stage at 9:20. They played 12 songs for 29 minutes and walked away with $50,000. That's not a bad take for one night in 64. More of the greatest hits of all time coming up.
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0: We're on the Groove Line with Heatwave. I'm Mark Elliott. I try to drive safely. I try to drive, what's the right word, defensively. And I'm not really that fast of a driver. Speeding has gone up, but according to LendingTree.com, bad driving is now a problem. BMW drivers the worst in America. 45 incidents like accidents, speeding, citations. 45 per 1,000 drivers for BMWs. Ram trucks are second. Tesla's third. It used to be the worst overall. On the flip side, Chrysler, Cadillac, and Mercury have the best drivers, according to the number of incidents per 1,000. What kind of a driver are you? And yes, if there's somebody going slow in front of you, it's probably me.
1: 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Here's award-winning WWGP News Director Margaret Murchison.
2: Good morning. I'm Margaret Murchison. It's Tuesday, the 19th of August, 2026. A busy news day on tap, but we've got you covered. And it's also another miserable day for the heat wave that we are going through. Now, there is an end in sight to the sweltering heat. Highs stay in the 80s this coming weekend into early next week. Now, relief from the heat is likely to come Friday into next weekend as a slow-moving frontal system brings a heightened chance of afternoon showers and storms each day. Scattered storms become likely Friday, and we could have some storms Saturday and Sunday as well. This is the cold front that also drops our highs into the 80s over the weekend. August is the second most humid month of the year. On average, more than two-thirds of August is spent in that tropical category of the muggy meter. The updated August drought outlook forecasts improvements in the drought thanks to continued rain chances. Some areas could clear the drought entirely this month. For the remainder of the seven-day forecast, Thursday partly cloudy with highs in the mid to upper 90s, isolated storms. Friday scattered storms with highs near 90. Saturday not as hot. Chance for scattered showers and storms. Highs will reach the upper 80s. Sunday, another warm day with isolated storms possible. Highs in the upper 80s. And then next Monday, partly cloudy and warm with highs again in the 80s. A multi-agency child sexting operation announcement is scheduled for today during a press conference. And WWGP News will be at that press conference and will bring you up-to-the-minute reports on it as soon as that conference is over. Walter Laverne Ghostin, 43, arrested by Sanford police yesterday and charged with assault by pointing a gun, simple assault, none aggravated, and offenses against family. Also, Victoria Nicole Silva, 35, charged with possession of drug paraphernalia. Tommy Lee Worthy, 32, charged with possession of drug paraphernalia. Tony Gilbert Denny, 41, charged with possession of marijuana drug paraphernalia and carrying a concealed weapon away from home. Latisha Rashad Ghostin, 32, possession of drug paraphernalia. James Bruce McCall, a victim of motor vehicle theft in the 400 block of Saunders Street. Tanija Trayvon Davis, 18, a victim of domestic violence in the 5000 block of Briarwood Drive. Also, and we do have lots of crime reports today. Mariette Shada Valentin, 40, of Irwin, charged with felony possessing cocaine, driving while impaired. She was issued a breath test, according to her case information on e-courts. Online records show Valentine is also charged with possessing an open container after consuming alcohol and failure to maintain lane control. Bail was set at $10,000 secured. Alfredito Castro, 50, two counts of felony possessing cocaine with intent to sell and deliver the same and other drug offenses. Bail set at $75,000. Wendy Yvonne Tindall, 47, charged with committing felony assault with a dangerous weapon, causing serious injury, and committing misdemeanor crime of domestic violence. Also, according to reports, a Lee County Sheriff's deputy wrote that District Court Judge Brian Lewis was waving a firearm while demonstrating its laser sight during an open court session on July 17th with a laser scanning across the face of a clerk working in the courtroom. We brought this story to you several weeks ago. The statement obtained through a public records request was written by a deputy who said he witnessed the July 17th incident inside the courtroom, and that allegations Lewis had displayed the gun in court were referred to the North Carolina Judicial Standards Commission, but specifics about the incident, including Lewis's name, were attributed to a source. Deputy Blake Odom's statement provides details of the alleged incident that were not available when it was first made. Odom wrote that Lewis was behind the bench around noon during an open session of court when the judge took a holstered firearm from his pocket. As the two discussed firearms and holsters, Odom said Lewis removed the gun, described in the statement only a small, from its holster and said, "I love the lead on this." Lewis then pointed the firearm in the direction of the courtroom clerk and activated its laser, and while waving the firearm around to show the laser's projection, the laser, in fact, scanned across the face of the clerk, also meaning the barrel of the firearm did as well. Odom said Lewis apologized. "Oh, sorry about that." And we'll have more on that story also this morning. Also, the local debate over Sunday's inclusion in the early voting schedule for the 2026 election reached the County Board of Commissioners this week. Elections Director Jane Fawcett spoke to the board at the invitation of Commissioner Robert Reeves Sr., a Democrat, who requested an update on the county's early voting schedule. Fawcett explained that state law requires local elections boards be too unanimous in adopting early voting schedules. If they can't, the North Carolina State Board of Elections makes the decision. The state board is scheduled to meet in Raleigh tomorrow morning to do so, and we'll have more on that story. Going back to data centers, the Lee County Board of Commissioners this week turned back two separate attempts to slow down a proposal for a data center facility on Lower Moncure Road, rejecting calls from residents who packed the meeting demanding immediate action. And NASCAR will not return to the Sandhills next season after Track Enterprises, the promoter of the Easter weekend races the last 2 years, said Rockingham Speedway will not be on any national schedule in 27. The promoter said in a release that it will not host any NASCAR sanctioned competition at the Rock next season and cited the decision comes amid overall uncertainty at the facility. Track Enterprises said it remains committed to exploring opportunities that could bring racing back to Rockingham in future seasons. We'll have complete details on these and other stories at 10:04 and for a look at today's weather.
3: Now your weather for Sanford and surrounding areas. Today will be mostly sunny with a high near 95 degrees with the heat index value as high as 100 degrees. Tonight will be mostly clear with lows at around 72 degrees. Thursday will have a chance of showers and thunderstorms, partly sunny during the afternoon with highs near 97 degrees. And for Thursday night, we'll have a chance of showers and thunderstorms, mostly cloudy with lows at around 71 degrees. That's your forecast. I'm meteorologist Tricia Cook.
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purpose is to help you start your day off in a positive way, a good way, thinking on the good things of God. And we do have three objectives for each broadcast. We want to exhort sinners to get saved, we want to encourage the saints of God, and we want to exalt our Savior, Jesus Christ. And so we are glad to have you listening with us this morning, and we invite you to join us now as we head up to the mountaintop. If you're able to do so, open your Bibles to James chapter 4. James chapter 4, we'll use that as our text this morning. And if you can't get your Bibles out this morning right now, that's okay. You be careful, be safe, whatever you're doing, and just keep that radio tuned in and listen with us for a while as we visit up on the mountaintop. Let's go to the Lord in prayer. Father, we do thank you for this time we have today, for the program, for today's broadcast. And Lord, we pray you'd bless in all that's said and done. Pray that you'd bless all the listeners out there. Be with them today and meet their needs, whatever those may be. Keep them safe and protect them, Lord. And Lord, now as we turn to your word, we pray that you'd bless the reading of your word and the preaching of your word. You'd give us exactly what we need. And we'll thank you and praise you for all that you do. It is in Jesus Christ's name we pray. Amen. Amen. All right, listeners, I'm turning my Bibles to James chapter 4. James chapter 4. Get your Bibles and join me as we go to James chapter 4. We're going to start in verse 1. James chapter 4, verse 1. And the Bible says, "From whence come wars and fightings among you? Come they not hence, even of your lusts that war in your members? Ye lust and have not, ye kill and desire to have, and cannot obtain. Ye fight and war, yet ye have not, because ye ask not. Ye ask and receive not, because ye ask amiss, that ye may consume it upon your lust." And we'll stop there in our text this morning. And James, he's writing here, and the people he's writing to, that he's kind of describing here, there's people in our text that he's talking about who want something. They want it a lot. They want it very much, if you want to say it that way. And they're willing to do just about anything to obtain what it is they want there. But it doesn't matter how bad they want it, maybe even how bad they need it, or how hard they try to get it, they can't seem to get what they're after there. Well, they got a problem, and James tells us about that in verse 2, "Ye have not because ye ask not." And certainly now they could ask other people for some things, maybe ask some other people to help them, but in the context of our scripture here, we know what they're talking about, what James is talking about. He's indicating they need to be asking someone higher than man. Hey, they don't have because they don't ask God for it. They don't pray for it. And I want to note, he even mentions there, even if and when they do pray, when they do ask for it, they don't receive what they're looking for because they're asking outside of God's will. They're asking for selfish reasons. Title of the message for us this morning very quickly is, "You Can Pray." You can pray there, listener. Hey, has there ever been something that you desperately want, maybe even something that you know you need, and maybe there's something that you can do about it? Maybe there's nothing that you can do about it. No matter how hard you try, you know that of yourself, you cannot make it come about. And this applies to all of us, really. It's in the individual lives there, in our families. There's things we need and we want, and maybe we can help work it in a certain way, but ultimately, we can't accomplish all that we want, even on a national level, international level, all around the world and everything. And you can look and see the troubles in our country and the conflict and troubles all around the world. And, you know, things can seem hopeless sometimes, and without God, they are. That's why we need to get Him involved in the situation. Amen. Things can seem out of control. Well, I want to tell you this, God is still on the throne, and so we need to petition Him, He who is the sovereign Lord of all. And sometimes we can just feel like it's all over. A particular situation has just got so bad that it can never be resolved. It can just never be fixed. Well, I want to tell you, God is the Creator, amen. He can make things, He can fix things, and He can remake things to be whatever He wants them to be, amen. Well, when we have a real need, a real desire, what do we do? What can we do? Title of the message gives us the answer to that. You can pray. And I want to tell you, you should pray. Amen? Pray for the big things. Pray for the small things. If it's important, you can and should pray for it. Amen? And if there's something else you can do about it, and God maybe has given you an ability to work in a certain way, and there's something you can do, you should do what you can. But even in doing what you think you can do, you still can and should pray. Pray that God would help you do the things that you can. And whether you can do anything else or not, you pray that God would meet the need. Amen. And why do we pray? You can pray. Let me get into a few points for this. Why pray? You can pray. Why pray? First of all, we need help. We need to petition the one who truly can give us the help we need, and that's God. And I want to tell you why else pray, because God hears prayer.

0: prayers. Pray because God answers prayer. And I want to tell you what, pray because there is power in prayer. Hey, when we're praying to God, we're calling on the one who has all power, amen. Now, he might not answer us the way we want. He might just give us the strength and grace to see us through. But I want to tell you, that's still powerful right there, because even with his help in that way, you're still better off than you would be without his help and without his strength and grace to see you through maybe a bad situation that you're going through. So why pray? I've given you some reasons, but you can pray. How do I pray then, Jeff? How should we pray? Now, just some thoughts on this. Pray clean. What do you mean pray clean? I mean pray with your sins confessed, dealt with, that you're right with God when you come to him to ask him for something else. Make sure that you're right with him first, amen. Pray without ceasing. Pray in faith, not wavering, not doubting. Pray without doubting, trusting in him, amen. Pray submissive. Pray that ultimately God's will would be done, because his will is always right, always best. He can see things that you and I may not see. And we might be praying one way, but God knows it's better for us to be going another way. Pray submissive to his will. Well, what am I supposed to pray about, Jeff? What should I pray for? And I know you folks out there, I'm sure you've got needs that you know about that I could never imagine there. And so I'm sure you got things you already know you need to pray about. But just some thoughts. What should I pray for? First of all, pray for God to save your soul. First and most important, make sure you've trusted in Christ and you've asked him to save you. Amen. There's no reason for any of us to expect God to hear any of our prayers if we haven't come to him in faith come to him through faith in his son, Jesus Christ, first. We all come into this world lost, separated from God, cut off from God. And indeed, the Bible tells us that we are the enemies of God, and it's because of our actions, because of our sin. But the good news is that God loves us and gave his son, Jesus Christ, to die for us, to pay for our sins, that we could be saved and restored unto God through faith in Christ. And that salvation is received through faith in Jesus Christ. And the Bible says, whosoever shall call upon the name of the Lord shall be saved. So accept him, accept Christ, and ask him to save you in faith, trust in him, and he'll do it. Amen. Do that first. And what do I pray about? Pray for God to save your soul first. And again, it's trusting in Christ. And then pray for yourself. Now, I tell you, I believe it's okay. In fact, I believe it's right that we would pray for ourselves, pray for our own needs, but you do it with the right motives and the right attitude. Again, always being submissive to his will, because his will is best. Pray for your loved ones. You know, we want to help our loved ones. Sometimes our children and other loved ones, we want to advise them. We want to protect them. We want to do what we can for them. Most important thing you can do for your loved ones is to pray for them. Pray for your neighbor. We're supposed to love our neighbors ourselves, and we should help them if there's a need that we can try to help with. We should do that. But if you can't do anything else for them, you can pray for them. Amen. Pray for the church. And yes, there's the thought, you know, pray for the church, the body of Christ overall. But really, I'm thinking this morning about pray for the local church. Pray for your local church. If you don't have one to pray for, hey, pray for Miracle Baptist Church. We'd love your prayers. And even if you've got one to pray for, we'd still love you to pray for us too out at Miracle Baptist. Pray for the preacher at your church. Pray for workers there in the church. Pray for the individual members. Folks, I want to tell you, the church is under attack in our day, and in many instances, many churches have become complacent and compromised, and we need to pray for one another. Hey, there's individuals in churches, it may be in your church, it may be in another church, they're facing pressures and temptations just like you are, just like we all do, and we're not in a competition with our fellow church members or with other churches down the road. We are fellow laborers with one another, amen? So pray for the church. Pray for our country. Now, our country needs prayer. And let's pray for God's righteousness to come back to this land. Amen. That God's people in this land would start living like we ought to. And pray for righteousness in our land. Amen. Pray for wisdom in our land, among the people, among our leaders. Pray for God's protection on our country. Pray for God's prosperity, that he would prosper us and bless us. He's done it before. He can continue to do it. Amen. Most of all, pray that the United States of America would continue to be used of God and for God. And that requires us to be right with him. Amen. I wish we could go back to being, I trust that we can be, and I hope that we can go back to being used of God in a great and mighty way, more than we've ever been used in the past even. But pray for our country. And then pray for those in power. The Bible says those in authority. We should pray for them. Yes, there's our political leaders and all of that, but I'm talking about anybody that really has the ability to influence events and influence people, even the media. They're in positions of power in a way, but whatever it would be, pray for those in authority, those in power. Pray that God would save them first and foremost. And then if they'll refuse God's offer of salvation, pray that God would still control their actions, amen, because it affects all of us in this land, has the ability to. And I want to conclude with this one last point of something to pray for. I'd say we ought to be, God's people, ought to be praying for the Lord to step in, for the Lord to intervene, amen. Yes, in any given situation, any given event in individual lives, all the way up through the whole international perspective, all across the world, God would step in and intervene in specific situations. But most of all, as John wrote in Revelation 22:20, he says, "He which testifieth these things saith, surely I come quickly, amen." And then John, moved by the Spirit of God, says, "Even so come, Lord Jesus." Folks, church, we ought to be praying for the soon coming of Jesus Christ. Now, we need to be prepared for him to come, and we need to be praying, and we can pray, amen. And praying can help prepare us for his coming and can help us until he does return. And so I just leave you with this thought. We can pray, and we should pray. That is the message, amen. And we get to the end of today's broadcast. We do again thank God for this opportunity to visit with you. We thank you for taking the time to be with us this morning. We also extend an invitation for you to come out and visit us at Miracle Baptist Church. We're located at 830 Harvey Falk Road right here in Sanford, North Carolina. Our service times are Sunday school at 10 a.m., Sunday morning service at 11 a.m., Sunday evening service at 6 p.m., and we have a Wednesday night prayer meeting at 6 p.m. We do have a great congregation of folks out there. You come see us if you can. If you're already a member of a good church, you be faithful to that work. If you'd like to contact our church for any reason, the phone number is 919-499-1722. Our time's about gone again today. This is Brother Jeff signing off, and I look forward to meeting with you again for the next Mountaintop Morning. Praise God.
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2: I'm Dan Warren. Our top story, joint United States and South Korean military exercises are ending early following a direct order from President Trump. Karen Chamas has the details.
3: South Korea has said US-South Korean joint drills will be sharply scaled back and will end on Friday, not August the 27th, as originally planned. The agreement to cut down the drills came at the request of the US. President Donald Trump had ordered cuts to the drills just before they began on Monday. Trump cited what he said was a good relationship with North Korean leader Kim Jong-un and South Korea's refusal to join the U.S. war against Iran. Richard Marles, the defense minister of South Pacific ally Australia, said this.
4: Australia is very concerned about North Korea's nuclear program as well as its missile program.
3: Japan's defense minister, Shinjiro Koizumi, stressed the importance of cooperation among Japan, the United States, and South Korea as indispensable for regional peace and stability. I'm Karen Chamas.
2: President Donald Trump has announced a three-day pause on proposed 50% tariffs against Canadian imports. Ben Thomas has the details.
5: Less than 2 hours before he was set to impose 50% tariffs on $20 billion worth of Canadian imports, President Trump announced on social media that the U.S. and Canada have a deal, subject, he writes, to the finalization of documents. Trump's import taxes would have hit about 5% of what Canada ships to the U.S., including products ranging from hockey sticks to tongue depressors. And Canada had threatened to respond in kind. But those sanctions are now delayed, buying time for more negotiations and avoiding, for now, yet another strain in already tense relations between historic allies. Ben Thomas, Washington.
2: Political friction is escalating between Texas and Minnesota over a fatal immigration-related shooting as Minnesota files a federal lawsuit against Governor Greg Abbott to force the extradition of an ICE agent involved in the incident. Abbott insists Minnesota has other issues to sort out first, including allegations of fraud.
6: I don't trust Tim Walz on anything, let alone something like this. Well, listen, while they're making demands, I got a demand of my own, and that is, it's time for Minnesota to step up and repay the United States of America and Americans for all the fraud that they've committed in their state under federal programs. I will not respond to them at all until they step up and do what's right and they acknowledge their fault and the fraud that took place and they fully repay the United States of America for the fraud they committed.
2: Elsewhere, federal hate crime charges have been filed against the man accused of attacking worshippers at a Manhattan synagogue. Greg Watson has more.
7: The Department of Justice filed federal hate crime charges against 46-year-old Larry Montes following a violent disruption during Shabbat services at Central Synagogue. Prosecutors allege Montes assaulted a congregant, headbutted a security officer, and shouted anti-Semitic slurs.
2: Here in North Carolina, a $5 million digital credential project in the state budget is drawing scrutiny over vendor selection rules. Michelle Anderson has the details.
8: Questions are mounting over $5 million allocated in North Carolina's new budget for a digital identity pilot program. Critics say specific requirements tucked into the legislative text closely mirror products offered by a politically connected tech vendor. Watchdogs warn the narrow criteria effectively bypasses competitive bidding, while state lawmakers defend the spending as essential modern technology.
2: I'm Dan Warren, and this is Radio Network News.
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11: Now your weather for Sanford and surrounding areas. Today will be mostly sunny with a high near 95 degrees, with a heat index value as high as 100 degrees. Tonight will be mostly clear with lows at around 72 degrees. Thursday will have a chance of showers and thunderstorms, partly sunny during the afternoon with highs near 97 degrees. And for Thursday night, we'll have a chance of showers and thunderstorms, mostly cloudy with lows at around 71 degrees. That's your forecast. I'm meteorologist Tricia Cook.
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0: 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Wherever you may be listening, thank you so much for tuning in to the Swap Shop. I'm your host this morning. I'm not John Mann. I'm Bryson Lyons. Right here in the WWGP studio, we're going to go ahead and go over all of our calls that we got yesterday. Got somebody looking for a Honda four-wheeler 300, looking to scrap that for parts, 919-542-4183. That's 919-542-4183, 919-542-4183. A Highlight DX350 nail gun, three different size cartridges for it, $350 or best offer. An Edelbrock manifold for a small block, $350. $100 for that. 910-813-1657. 910-813-1657. 910-813-1657. 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That's 919-935-9646. We're going to take our first time out of the hour. The Swap Shop phone lines will open after this.
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0: 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Swap Shop phone lines are open. We got ourselves a new number right here on WWGP. The number is 984-270-7901. That's 984-270-7901. Again, that's the new Swap Shop phone number, 984-270-7901. Got a lot to talk about today. We're going to get into, across the next few hours, the word of the day, oddball news from the Associated Press, a listing of today's holidays, a lot of holidays today. We're going to go over all of them right here on the air, tell you what you should be celebrating today. During the 10 o'clock hour, got a sports report talking about the Saints and the Cowboys getting into a fight at practice. Also going to tell you some things that happened on this day in history. A good amount of things. We're going to go over regular history, film and TV, music, and sports. And then, of course, we got some famous birthdays. Again, Swap Shop phone lines are open. We're also going to play the best music of the 60s and 70s right here on Super Hits WWGP, your home for the 60s, 70s, and more. Well, let's get into the word of the day. Looks like we got ourselves a caller right now. Swap Shop 1050, you're on the air.
1: Yes, sir. 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
0: All right, looking for best offer for that.
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0: All right, what's the number that they can call?
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0: All right, that sounds good. 14-foot aluminum boat trailer.
1: The whole boat, everything.
0: All right.
1: Thank you, sir, Captain.
0: Thank you.
1: Bye.
0: All right, well, first caller of the day, 14-foot aluminum boat and trailer. 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Thank you so much for that caller calling in. The things you want to buy, sell, trade, give away. Again, new Swap Shop phone number, 984-270-7901. Let's get into the word of the day. Merriam-Webster Dictionary. Word of the day is balmy. Balmy is an adjective that is often used to describe weather that is warm, calm, and pleasant. It can also be used to describe someone or something, such as an idea, that is foolish or irrational. Examples are, after a long 8-hour drive, we were rewarded with a mild, balmy evening at our vacation spot on the shores of Lake Erie. Another one is, despite being a devout Green Bay fan, she finds the idea of attending games in head-to-toe yellow-green body paint to be a bit balmy. Well, I would find it to be a bit balmy because she's a Green Bay fan, but I'm not getting into that. Balmy in context. From Elizabethtown, New York, the 18th of June, 2026. Everyone is encouraged to bring chairs, snacks, and coolers, and remember the flashlights for the walk back to the parking lot. Leash dogs are welcome, too. These evenings are all about enjoying good music on a balmy summer night. Well, it's anything but balmy right here in Sanford, North Carolina. It sure is hot outside, and we are under a heat advisory. Pulling up the National Weather Service here. Telling you what it is right now. National Weather Service for Sanford is showing 74 degrees, 100% humidity this morning. It's going to be sunny with a high near 95. Heat index value is going to make it feel as high as 102 today. Of course, tomorrow, looking like the rain is going to come in Thursday into Friday. I'm excited about that, though. We really do need this rain. Help cool it down. But yes, the word of the day, balmy. Thank you so much, Merriam-Webster Dictionary. Right now, their most looked up word is sylph-like, which is a sylph is an elemental being that inhabits air. Interesting. Got ourselves another caller right here on the Swap Shop. Swap Shop 1050, you're on the air.
1: Yeah, I got a John Deere lawnmower for sale. 48-inch cut.
0: All right, John Deere lawnmower. And how much was it?
1: It's 48-inch cut, and it's $500.
0: And is that a riding mower?
1: Yes, sir.
0: All right. John Deere riding mower, 48-inch cut. And you're asking $500 for it?
1: $500. Yep.
0: All right. What's the number that they can call for that?
1: 919-353-2590.
0: All right. Well, thank you so much. And that'll be put on the website at the conclusion of today's program.
1: Okay. Thank you.
0: Thank you so much. All right, thank you so much to that caller for calling it in. We got ourselves a John Deere riding lawnmower, 48-inch cut. Looking $500 for it. The number that you can call for that, 919-353-2590. That's 919-353-2590. 919-353-2590. This is my third and last day this week hosting the Swap Shop. John Mann is back tomorrow morning, back from the beach. Although I can't imagine being at the beach in this weather. It's far too hot to be out there sitting on the sand. Just imagine John Mann is burning up right now if he's sitting on the beach. But we're having lots of fun here in the Swap Shop. Lots of wonderful, wonderful times spent here. I'm taking your calls. Anything you want to buy, sell, trade,

A new number, again, 984-270-7901 is the new phone number here on the Swap Shop. Let's take a look. Associated Press has

0: We got ourselves another caller here on the Swap Shop. Swap Shop 1050, you're on the air.
1: Well, good morning to everyone, and I'd like to thank everybody that did come out to my yard sale. It was a success and a blessed day. Saturday, that was. Okay, so for today, moving forward, I have a office chair that is really soft on wheels, very, very nice. I think it's been set on possibly three times, four counting somebody that sat on it out there. But $15.
0: All right.
1: Okay, next I have a queen-size bed. It's real wood, not fake. Nothing wrong with it. It's just not being used. And headboard, footboard, you know, of course. $100. And anybody's interested, I can send them a picture of either item of choice. And the phone number is 919-352-5422.
0: All right. Well, thank you so much. That's an office chair, good condition for $15, and a queen size bed, real wood for $100.
1: Yes.
0: Awesome. Thank you so much.
1: Have a great day.
0: You too.
1: Bye-bye.
0: Bye. All right. Thank you so much for that last caller. Office chair, good condition for $15, and a queen size bed, real wood for $100. She said, if you are interested, she can send you a picture of the bed. The number to call for that is 919-352-5422. That's 919-352-5422. That's 919-352-5422. All right. Well, looking at the time on the wall, it's just about time for us to take our first break with Margaret Murchison's news. That'll be after the Carpenters right here on the Swap Shop. Swap Shop phone lines will be back open after this.

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1: Good morning. I'm Margaret Murchison. It's Tuesday, the 19th of August, 2026. A busy news day on tap, but we've got you covered. And it's also another miserable day for the heat wave that we are going through. Now, there is an end in sight to the sweltering heat. Highs stay in the 80s this coming weekend into early next week. Now, relief from the heat is likely to come Friday into next weekend as a slow-moving frontal system brings a heightened chance of afternoon showers and storms each day. Scattered storms become likely Friday, and we could have some storms Saturday and Sunday as well. This is the cold front that also drops our highs into the 80s over the weekend. August is the second most humid month of the year. On average, more than two-thirds of August is spent in that tropical category of the muggy meter. The updated August drought outlook forecasts improvements in the drought thanks to continued rain chances. Some areas could clear the drought entirely this month. For the remainder of the seven-day forecast, Thursday partly cloudy with highs in the mid to upper 90s, isolated storms. Friday scattered storms with highs near 90. Saturday not as hot. Chance for scattered showers and storms. Highs will reach the upper 80s. Sunday another warm day with isolated storms possible, highs in the upper 80s, and then next Monday, partly cloudy and warm, with highs again in the 80s. A multi-agency child sexting operation announcement is scheduled for today during a press conference, and WWGP News will be at that press conference and will bring you up-to-the-minute reports on it as soon as that conference is over. Walter Laverne Ghostin, 43, arrested by Sanford Police yesterday and charged with assault by pointing a gun, simple assault, non-aggravated, and offenses against family. Also, Victoria Nicole Silva, 35, charged with possession of drug paraphernalia. Tommy Lee Worthy, 32, charged with possession of drug paraphernalia. Tony Gilbert Denny, 41, charged with possession of marijuana drug paraphernalia and carrying a concealed weapon away from home. Latisha Rashad Ghostin, 32, possession of drug paraphernalia. James Bruce McCall, a victim of motor vehicle theft in the 400 block of Saunders Street. Danija Trayvon Davis, 18, a victim of domestic violence in the 5000 block of Briarwood Drive. Also, and we do have lots of crime reports today, Mariette Sharda Valentin, 40, of Irwin, charged with felony possessing a cocaine, driving while impaired. She was issued a breath test, according to her case information on eCourts. Online records show Valentine is also charged with possessing an open container after consuming alcohol and failure to maintain lane control. Bail was set at $10,000 secured. Afrodito Castro, 50, two counts of felony possessing cocaine with intent to sell and deliver the same and other drug offenses. Bail set at $75,000. Wendy Yvonne Tindall, 47, charged with committing felony assault with a dangerous weapon causing serious injury and committing misdemeanor crime of domestic violence. Also, according to reports, a Lee County Sheriff's deputy wrote that District Court Judge Brian Lewis was waving a firearm while demonstrating its laser sight during an open court session on July 17th with a laser scanning across the face of a clerk working in the courtroom. We brought this story to you several weeks ago. The statement obtained through a public records request was written by a deputy who said he witnessed the July 17th incident inside the courtroom, and that allegations Lewis had displayed the gun in court were referred to the North Carolina Judicial Standards Commission, but specifics about the incident, including Lewis's name, were attributed to a source. Deputy Blake Odom's statement provides details of the alleged incident that were not available when it was first made. Odom wrote that Lewis was behind the bench around noon during an open session of court when the judge took a holstered firearm from his pocket. As the two discussed firearms and holsters, Odom said Lewis removed the gun, described in the statement only as small, from its holster and said, "I love the lead on this." Lewis then pointed the firearm in the direction of the courtroom clerk and activated its laser, and while waving the firearm around to show the laser's projection, the laser in fact scanned across the face of the clerk, also meaning the barrel of the firearm did as well. Odom said Lewis apologized. "Oh, sorry about that." And we'll have more on that story also this morning. Also, a local debate over Sunday's inclusion in the early voting schedule for the 2026 election reached the County Board of Commissioners this week. Elections Director Jane Fawcett spoke to the board at the invitation of Commissioner Robert Reeves Sr., a Democrat, who requested an update on the county's early voting schedule. Fawcett explained that state law requires local elections boards be too unanimous in adopting early voting schedules. If they can't, the North Carolina State Board of Elections makes the decision. The state board is scheduled to meet in Raleigh tomorrow morning to do so, and we'll have more on that story. Going back to data centers, the Lee County Board of Commissioners this week turned back two separate attempts to slow down a proposal for a data center facility on Lower Moncure Road, rejecting calls from residents who packed the meeting demanding immediate action. And NASCAR will not return to the Sandhills next season after Track Enterprises, the promoter of the Easter weekend races the last 2 years, said Rockingham Speedway will not be on any national schedule in 27. The promoter said in a release that it will not host any NASCAR sanctioned competition at The Rock next season and cited the decision comes amid overall uncertainty at the facility. Track Enterprises said it remains committed to exploring opportunities that could bring racing back to Rockingham in future seasons. We'll have complete details on these and other stories at 10:04 and for a look at today's weather.
2: Now your weather for Sanford and surrounding areas. Today will be mostly sunny with a high near 95 degrees with a heat index value as high as 100 degrees. Tonight will be mostly clear with lows at around 72 degrees. Thursday will have a chance of showers and thunderstorms, partly sunny during the afternoon with highs near 97 degrees. And for Thursday night, we'll have a chance of showers and thunderstorms, mostly cloudy with lows at around 71 degrees. That's your forecast. I'm meteorologist Tricia Cook.
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7: 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New phone number 984-270-7901, 984-270-7901. Let's go ahead and look at the calls that we have gotten earlier today. First caller of the day, 14-foot aluminum boat and trailer, looking for best offer, 919-776-7206. That's 919-776-7206. 919-776-7206. Second call of the day, John Deere riding mower, 48-inch cut, $500, looking for that. 919-353-2590, 919-353-2590, 919-353-2590. It's an office chair, good condition, $15 for that. Also has a queen-size bed, real wood for $100. If interested, a picture of the bed can be sent. 919-352-5422. That's 919-352-5422. 919-352-5422. Let's get into today's holidays. These are, there's a holiday every day. We're going to go ahead and look at what we've got. The first one. And, of course, we get into these holidays and can't help but get hungry. But today, we celebrate Black Cow Root Beer Float Day. It's celebrating the Black Cow, which in many locations is simply another name for a root beer float. A drink consisting of root beer and...

finding Myers Avenue Red Root Beer and vanilla ice cream. He soon began making the drink using cola. The drink became known as the Black Cow Mountain Drink, and it is said that children shorten the name to the Black Cow. Of course, I know it as a root beer float. Here's how to observe it. Celebrate the day by having a black cow. Pour root beer such as Myers Avenue Red, the first root beer used to make a black cow, into a glass, add ice cream, and then top it off with more soda. You can also buy one at a restaurant where they are particularly popular in the United States and Canada. I think I might go get myself a root beer float at the conclusion of today's program. Today is also International Bow Day. International Bow Day has been observed annually on August 19th since 2017. Of course, bow being as in bow tie or having a bow in your hair. It's also International Orangutan Day. It is known as World Orangutan Day as well, being observed today annually on August 19th. It's also International Talk Like Jar Jar Binks Day for all you Star Wars fans out there. On International Talk Like Jar Jar Binks Day, everyone talks in Gungan or Gunganese, just like Jar Jar Binks. According to the creators of the day, Jar Jar has a very unique and awesome way of speaking. It's a lot of fun, so we decided that there should be a day when the entire world is encouraged to talk just like him. They also said they, quote, created the holiday in 2016 in order to help increase appreciation for and awareness for their favorite Gungan, as well as Jar Jar's actor, Ahmed Best. And also because speaking Gunganese is fun. The holiday takes place on Ahmed Best's birthday. People celebrate the day by talking like Jar Jar Binks, both in person and online. Created by George Lucas, Jar Jar Binks appears in the Star Wars prequel trilogy. He was a major character in the first film, Episode 1, The Phantom Menace, has a small role in the second, and had only a cameo in the third. Voiced by Ahmed Best, Jar Jar Binks was the first computer-generated supporting character in a live-action film. Ahmed Best wore prosthetics to act out Jar Jar Binks before CGI was added. Lucas based Jar Jar Binks on the Disney character Goofy, with his intent with the first film was to provide comic relief. However, most critics and audiences did not like him. He not only became one of the most hated Star Wars characters, but one of the most hated characters in film history. Some critics even thought he was a racist character, though this was denied by Lucas and Best. It's also National Aviation Day. Being observed today, it's been observed annually on August 19th since 1939, founded by President Franklin D. Roosevelt during, I believe, his second administration? I don't know the administrations of Roosevelt. It's also National Hot and Spicy Food Day. This day is dedicated to hot and spicy foods. Some hot foods include wasabi and horseradish, and some spicy foods are made with peppers that have high capsaicin content. There's some information that suggests capsaicin is good for your health. Peppers with higher capsaicin content are higher on the Scoville scale. Hot and spicy foods should be consumed on this day. Common foods that are many times made spicy include chili, gumbo, chicken wings, and burritos. You can find some hot and spicy recipes online. Since this is a national holiday and an international hot and spicy food day takes place in January, you could try to eat spicy foods that originated from the country you are a citizen of or were born in. To celebrate the day, you'd also buy some hot peppers. Have a contest with your friends to see who is best able to stomach them. Although, be safe. Be careful. Don't want you getting sick. It's National Medical Dosimetrists Day. Medical dosimetry
professionals are celebrated around the world today. Sorry if

0: pronouncing dosimetry, and the importance of their profession is recognized, and their contributions are honored by the American Association of Medical Dosimetrists. A medical dosimetrist is a radiation oncology professional that has expertise in radiation therapy treatment planning. They develop, optimize, and monitor patient treatment plans and provide oversight to high-level treatment procedures. They closely work with radiation therapists, medical physicists, and radiation oncologists. They have the education and expertise necessary to design, generate, and measure radiation dose distributions and dose calculations in collaboration with the medical physicist and radiation oncologist. They design a treatment plan after a radiation oncologist has consulted with a patient about treatment. They make calculations for the accurate delivery of the radiation oncologist provided dose. They use specific beam angles and beam shapes and make sure the patient doesn't lose healthy organ function. There are additional careers that a medical dosimetrist may have. Some may work in research in the radiation oncology field. Some may teach in universities or colleges, educating future medical dosimetrists and other radiation oncology professionals. Some may take independent or temporary contract positions. Others may work as radiation oncology vendors or sales specialists, selling radiation oncology products and training other medical dosimetrists how to use them. Finally, some may work in administrative roles. All medical dosimetrists are celebrated today, no matter if they design treatment plans and work closely with patients, or if they fulfill some other roles. The AAMD has suggested the following ways to celebrate the day. Host a reception for the staff in the medical dosimetry department at your hospital or facilities. Refreshments could be provided. Provide treats for patients throughout the day, week, or month that include a sign that says, courtesy of your medical dosimetry team. Have the medical dosimetry team at your facility introduce themselves to patients throughout the month and answer questions about treatment planning. Ask to have a story about their department put out on the next facility newsletter. Host a lunch for the radiation therapy team and thank everyone for their collaboration with the medical dosimetry team. In past years, a contest has been held by AAMD to create a poster for the day. There have also been free educational webinars. It's a wonderful day. People that need to be celebrated. It's also National Potato Day. Potatoes, whose name comes from the Spanish word patata, are one of the most common vegetables and most important crops in the world. They are part of the nightshade family and are tubers, a swollen part of a stem that provides nutrients for the leafy part of the Solanum tuberosum plant. Potatoes are almost always eaten cooked, not raw, and most are eaten processed, many being bought frozen in bags instead of being made fresh. Some of the many ways they're prepared are as baked potatoes, mashed potatoes, boiled or steamed potatoes, French fries, steak fries, waffle fries, home fries, which are American fries, hash browns, and potato chips. And my mouth is watering behind this microphone. They are celebrated today in their many forms with National Potato Day. First cultivated in South America sometime between 5,000 and 7,000 BC, in the area that is now southern Peru and northwest Bolivia, potatoes were brought back to Europe in the 16th century. Scotch-Irish immigrants were the first to bring them to North America, introducing them to New Hampshire in 1719, and from there they spread across the continent. Today, potatoes are grown in all 50 states of the United States, with the largest producing state being Idaho. Common varieties of potatoes are red, white, yellow, purple, russet, fingering, and petite. The nutritional values of potatoes depends in part on how they were prepared. Potatoes fried in oil or loaded with butter and sour cream can contribute to heart disease, weight gain, diabetes, and other issues, and people who are already obese or diabetic may have issues exacerbated with eating potatoes prepared in these ways. Potatoes are starchy, simple carbohydrates with a high glycemic index, meaning they can heighten blood sugar and insulin and then make it dip. It should be viewed more like a grain than a vegetable. Well, I'll tell you more about National Potato Day coming up next hour. It seems like we are going to take our last break. I am going to tell you all about what we have in terms of our listing so far today. 14-foot aluminum boat and trailer looking for best offer. 919-776-7206. That's 919-776-7206. 919-776-7206. Got a John Deere riding mower, 48-inch cut, $500 for that. 919-353-2590, 919-353-2590. 919-353-2590. Office chair, good condition for $15. Queen-size bed, real wood, $100. If interested, a picture of the bed can be sent. 919-352-5422, 919-352-5422. We'll continue taking your calls next hour. 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Thank you so much.
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2: I'm Dan Warren. Our top story, joint United States and South Korean military exercises are ending early following a direct order from President Trump. Karen Chamas has the details.
3: South Korea has said US-South Korean joint drills will be sharply scaled back and will end on Friday, not August the 27th, as originally planned. The agreement to cut down the drills came at the request of the US. President Donald Trump had ordered cuts to the drills just before they began on Monday. Trump cited what he said was a good relationship with North Korean leader Kim Jong-un and South Korea's refusal to join the U.S. war against Iran. Richard Marles, the defense minister of South Pacific ally Australia, said this.
4: Australia is very concerned about North Korea's nuclear program as well as its missile program.
3: Japan's defense minister, Shinjiro Koizumi, stressed the importance of cooperation among Japan, the United States, and South Korea as indispensable for regional peace and stability. I'm Karen Chemas.
2: President Donald Trump has announced a three-day pause on proposed 50% tariffs against Canadian imports. Ben Thomas has the details.
5: Less than 2 hours before he was set to impose 50% tariffs on $20 billion worth of Canadian imports, President Trump announced on social media that the U.S. and Canada have a deal, subject, he writes, to the finalization of documents. Trump's import taxes would have hit about 5% of what Canada ships to the U.S., including products ranging from hockey sticks to tongue depressors, and Canada had threatened to respond in kind. But those sanctions are now delayed, buying time for more negotiations and avoiding, for now, yet another strain in already tense relations between historic allies. Ben Thomas, Washington.
2: In business news, an online retail giant Amazon is planning to expand its drone delivery service to suburban areas across nearly 500 United States cities. Lisa Dwyer has the story.
6: Millions more people may be able to get smaller, lightweight Amazon packages delivered by drones by the end of the year. The company plans to expand their airborne shipping to suburban areas in nearly 500 U.S. cities, intensifying the battle between Amazon and Walmart to provide customers with the fastest delivery times. Amazon says that customers could receive drone deliveries of packages up to 5 pounds in as fast as 30 minutes. The federal government has proposed a rule that would allow more drone operators to fly beyond the horizon, but that has not yet been finalized. I'm Lisa Dwyer.
2: The International Criminal Court has condemned United States sanctions targeting its president as a flagrant attack on judicial independence. Greg Watson has more.
7: In a statement, the Hague-based tribunal vowed to continue its work, warning that targeting judges risks the global legal order. The move follows the United States State Department freezing assets for the court and a senior prosecutor over investigations into American and Israeli personnel.
2: Here in North Carolina, a $5 million digital credential project in the state budget is drawing scrutiny over vendor selection rules. Michelle Anderson has the details.
8: Questions are mounting over $5 million allocated in North Carolina's new budget for a digital identity pilot program. Critics say specific requirements tucked into the legislative text closely mirror products offered by a politically connected tech vendor. Watchdogs warn the narrow criteria effectively bypasses competitive bidding, while state lawmakers defend the spending as essential modern technology.
2: I'm Dan Warren, and this is Radio Network News.
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11: Now your weather for Sanford and surrounding areas. Today will be mostly sunny with a high near 95 degrees with a heat index value as high as 100 degrees. Tonight will be mostly clear with lows at around 72 degrees. Thursday will have a chance of showers and thunderstorms, partly sunny during the afternoon with highs near 97 degrees. And for Thursday night, we'll have a chance of showers and thunderstorms, mostly cloudy with lows at around 71 degrees. That's your forecast. I'm meteorologist Tricia Cook.
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13: First thing I do in the morning is get some coffee and have a cigarette.
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0: 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Kevin Brown from the Mann Center coming in, going to talk about Band of Oz. Of course, they will be at the Mann Center next week, August 26th. It's Bryson Lyons right here in the WWGP studio taking your calls. Anything you want to buy, sell, trade, give away. I can also do song requests. Anything you want to hear on the air whenever we take our little breaks to music. The number 984-270-7901. 984-270-7901. 984-270-7901. Of course, I was telling you about National Potato Day when we last took a break. When prepared correctly, eaten whole and unprocessed with a minimum amount of unhealthy toppings, they can be healthy. Potatoes are low in calories and high in fiber, a nutrient that helps them maintain cholesterol levels and aids in digestion. The peel packs the biggest fiber punch, as well as more nutrients than the rest of the potato, so it's best to eat it if possible. Another way to help nutrients, to keep nutrients, is forego boiling the potatoes, which leaches the nutrients out, and to instead steam them or prepare them another way. Potatoes contain potassium, vitamin C, vitamin B6, niacin, pantothenic acid, manganese, phosphorus, calcium, and iron. Vitamin B6 helps with neurological function, helping to stave off depression and stress, and may even have a positive impact on ADHD. Huh, I didn't know that. Good to know. Potatoes contain flavonoids, carotenoids, and caffeic acid, which are types of phytonutrients. We've got another caller here. Thank goodness, I was just going to keep talking about potatoes. Swap Shop, you're on the air.
19: Morning, how you doing this morning?
0: Good morning.
19: Don't mind, I get you to run over my ads, brother.
0: All right, yeah. Let me grab it right here. I got it from the website.
19: Double kill the thing, 919-226-96. 919-226-96.
0: All right, yeah. I will make sure that that gets on the website today.
19: I appreciate it.
0: All right. Well, thank you.
19: All right. Thank you. You have a good day now.
0: You too.
19: Okay. Thank you.
0: All right. Well, that was Moses looking for a place to rent, $500 per month, looking for size 10 wide shoes and no heels, assortment of power tools, including chainsaws and weed eaters, $65 or best offer for all. 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The number for that is 919-200-2696. That's 919-200-2696. 919-200-2696. Again, you can call anytime, he says. And of course, you can call anytime right here on the swap.

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1: Hey there, how you doing this morning?
0: Doing good. What can I do for you?
1: I'm going to put my NSYNC and Britney Spears dolls back on, action figures. 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
0: 2819.
1: And if you get a chance, can you play Copacabana by Barry Manilow?
0: Oh, yes, sir. I can definitely do that for you.
1: All right. Well, I appreciate it. You have a good day.
0: You too. 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And also requested Copacabana. 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

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So let me get Barry Manilow queued up. 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
3: 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Of course, I'm taking your calls. Anything you want to buy, sell, trade, or give away. I'm also playing music. We'll start playing a little bit of music around 9:30, maybe. Going to keep going on about some holidays that are happening today, some things you might want to celebrate. There's one John Mann might be celebrating today while he's at the beach. It's National Sandcastle and Sculpture Day. It's being observed today, observed annually on August 19th. Got another caller right here. Hootie, how's it going?
4: All right, buddy, how you doing?
3: Doing good.
4: That's great. Beautiful day, man. I got a song request for you.
3: All right, what is it?
4: KC, put on my boogie shoes.
3: Boogie shoes, KC and the Sunshine Band.
4: That's it, buddy.
3: All right, I'll make sure I get that queued up for you.
4: All right, if you get a chance on a KC song, if you get a chance to play it, please don't go.
3: All right, I'll cue that one up as well.
4: I appreciate it, buddy, and you have a great day. Everything working out all right?
3: Yes, sir.
4: Buddy, we're going to miss you, but you're doing a good job. Today's your last day in it, brother.
3: Well, today's my last day for the week, but you never know when I'm going to be coming in and
4: right. Either
3: filling in for John Mann or filling in for George
4: right.
3: or... You know, sometimes if I feel like it, just might join John or George on a regular day, being there with them.
4: That'd be great, man. Like I said, either way you go, either on one side or the other side, we appreciate you, brother.
3: All right. Thank you so much, Hootie.
4: All right, buddy. Have a great day, my friend.
3: All right. You too.
4: All right, man.
3: Always great to get a call. Always great to get a call from Hootie. Right here on the Swap Shop. Always great to get those song requests. He has some of the best music taste of any caller that I've ever received. I know that he's very happy about our switch to the 60s and 70s. And of course, I'm going to queue up some KC and the Sunshine Band before we get on to this next holiday. Boogie Shoes will be coming up next on WWGP. Don't go anywhere. Certainly don't want to miss that. Again, thank you so much for calling. The new Swap Shop phone number, 984-270-7901. 984-270-7901. 984-270-7901. Right here on the Swap Shop. A lot of calls today, a lot more calls than the first day. The first day, I think people were still getting used to the new phone number. We've had a lot of phone calls today. And it seems like we could go to a little bit of music right now. Let me tell you one more holiday, and then we will get to it. Got another call right here. Swap Shop 1050, you're on the air.
5: Good morning. I'm the one who was interested in wanting to buy a junked 300 Honda 4-track for parts for the neighborhood kids.
3: Yes.
5: Anybody's got a junked 300 Honda 4-track that they'd be interested in getting rid of, I'm definitely interested. 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It's 919-542-4183.
3: 919-542-4183. All right.
5: Honda 4-track.
3: A junk Honda 4-track.
5: Yep, Honda 4-track, 300 Honda.
3: All right, I will get that on the website.
5: And a junk one now, just for parts, one somebody ain't going to fix.
3: Of course, I got it.
5: Okie doke, have a great day.
3: Thank you. Thank you to our caller. Looking for a junk Honda 4-track, 300 Honda 4-track, 919-542-4183, 919-542-4183. That's 919-542-4183. Well, one last holiday before we get to the... before we get into our music, is National Soft Ice Cream Day. Mr. Softy, Dairy Queen, and Carvel may all come to mind when you think of soft ice cream, also known as soft serve. Most popular ice cream in the United States. Lucky for us, it's National Soft Ice Cream Day, so it's perfectly acceptable to indulge in a little or a lot of it today. First references to soft ice cream appear in the first half of the 20th century. Stories conflict to its origin, with both Carvel and Dairy Queen laying claim to inventing it. The Carvel story says that on Memorial Day in 1934, the truck that Tom Carvel had been selling ice cream out of got a flat tire. Instead of trying to find a way home, he pulled his trailer into a nearby Pottery Store parking lot and continued to sell his ice cream. After being out so long, his ice cream started to melt, and he began telling customers that the partially melted ice cream was a new type of dessert. His ice cream became a hit that he continued to sell it. He opened the first Carvel store that year. Carvel ice cream contains egg yolks, so technically it's a custard. Dairy Queen claims that its founder, J.F. McCullough, and his son, Alex, invented soft serve ice cream in the mid-1930s. The pair had been making hard ice cream, but made some new ice cream where they changed its temperature from negative 5 to 23, which McCullough thought brought out its flavor. They continued to experiment and used 5% or 6% butterfat instead of 10% and settled on 18 degrees Fahrenheit for the temperature. In 1939, they purchased a machine from someone selling frozen custard, reconfigured it, and opened Dairy Queen in 1940, where they sold their soft ice cream. Today's soft serve ice cream has similar properties to the early incarnation. It is light and smooth, which can be attributed to its high percentage of air in it. There is more air in soft serve than in regular ice cream. Soft serve is made up of about 40 to 45% air, while typical frozen ice cream is less than 30%. Soft serve is warmer than regular ice cream, which can be attributed to the amount of air in it. Soft serve is about 21 degrees, while regular ice cream is around 10 degrees. Soft serve is also relatively low in fat. It is usually made between 3% and 6% butterfat, with regular ice cream has at least 10% butterfat. A exception to this is Mr. Softy, which sells a 10% butterfat variety. Well, happy National Soft Serve Ice Cream Day, as well as National Root Beer Float Day, International Bow Day, International Orangutan Day, International Talk Like Jar Jar Binks Day, International Aviation Day, National Hot and Spicy Food Day, and National Potato Day. All days that you can celebrate today. Well, we're going to get to the music right here. We're getting close to the bottom of the hour. And we got some Boogie Shoes, KC, and the Sunshine Band. We'll be back with a special interview with Heath Buckmaster and Kevin Brown of the Mann Center after this.

0: Back here in the swap shop, AM 1050, 95.1 FM. Margaret Murchison live in studio, interviewing the men of the Man Center, Kevin Brown and Heath Buckmaster.
1: Thank you, Bryson. You're mighty bright this morning. You've been up a long time, right?
0: I have, yes. Woke up at 6 a.m. and then came over here.
1: Oh, I've been up longer than you, but I'm proud of
0: you. Yeah. Thank you. I know you've been up longer than me. I don't normally wake up that early. I'm a 7 a.m. guy. You know, I'm over on the afternoons on FJA.
1: John will be back tomorrow.
0: And I get to sleep in.
1: You get to sleep in.
0: That's what it's
1: but
0: all
1: after
0: about.
1: You make a habit of getting up early like this, you won't want to do it. These guys get up early, I'm sure.
0: When you have to.
1: Well, good morning, listeners. And we've got with us two special guests this morning. And they're going to tell us a lot about the Man Center. The Man Center has been almost completely refurbished. When I was growing up, I can remember the Man Center the way it was. You know, and you didn't have all the goodies that you got. Not but you had hardworking people who wanted, like our Wicker School, y'all wanted that. The Man Center kept. And I can see Mr. Man now. He's gone, an angel looking down at us. But he was there. I don't know when he went to bed. Because he was always there.
2: You know, it runs in the family, doesn't it? All of the Mans.
1: Yeah. I mean, he'd pick up every little piece of paper off the ground. He would check that place to make sure everything was there. You know, it was good. And it's good when you, because everybody's not like that.
2: Sure.
1: Everybody has a different thing that they get all gung-ho about. And I think he felt about the Man Center the way all of us here that went to Wicker School feel about that. You want the best for that school. You want it kept up. And over the years, the Man Center has evolved. It's come out into this wonderful building where so many things are held there, like your gospel singers, your dance programs in the summer. It's so much going on. And I understand now you all have embarked on some more things. I even see where you have a place where people can rent or lease and have their meetings there.
2: Yes, so we have event spaces, of course our 300-seat theater, but we have breakout rooms for, you know, birthdays and baby showers and that sort of thing. But as you said, you know, the nature of especially our main floor has changed. It is really a floor of creatives these days. We have Salt and Light event planning, Studio 206 photography, Lee County Cultural Arts Group, the Lee County Art Center. The Russian Palette Club runs the Brixey Gallery and a maker studio on the floor. And we recently opened the Emerging Artists Gallery. It's an initiative that Heath started to promote new artists that haven't been at it long enough for a creative outlet. You know, they're upcoming, maybe they're young. And that's been a great success. It's brought people in on First Fridays. You know, we open all the doors and there's just art all over the corridors and in the galleries. It's bright and beautiful in there. You know, every day, we work every day to improve the space.
1: And it used to be home to Partnership for Children.
2: It still is.
1: It still is.
2: They occupy the top floor of the Met Center.
1: And then you have the adult daycare downstairs.
2: That's right. Yes, that's right.
1: So it's so much. And one time I thought, I said, do I live here? Because I was on the United Way board, so we go over this side of the hall, then the American Red Cross and all those other things,
2: yes.
1: We go over here, and then there'd be something there. Then good grief, I'm here all the time. So, you tell us about the art, the emerging artists.
3: Well, we are embarking on quite a different change for the Man Center for the Arts. We changed the name of the organization last year to add more of an arts focus. As you described, you know, it's a building that has been around since the mid-20s was when it was initially built. So a lot of our community recognizes it as the original, or one of the high schools. It was two different middle schools during that time. And then...
1: Don't forget the basketball courts.
3: And we have a basketball court, absolutely. And then it became sort of a home for a lot of local nonprofits. Well, so that is evolving. We are evolving into what we consider to be such an important component for Lee County to have an art center. And that means we want visual and performing arts available to the community all year round. So we're really lucky right now that a lot of the visual arts that are happening in Sanford are happening in our building. We have an emerging artist gallery. As Kevin mentioned, we're really lucky that the Brush and Palette Club, they've been around for 60 plus years, yes. Right? They're a resident in our building. They've opened Brick City Gallery, and just this year they opened brand new artist studios. So people can actually come in and see artists working on an actual piece of art. They can purchase art from them anytime during the day. It's a really beautiful space. So we're very proud of that.
1: And I'm real proud of it too. We have good things here, like the Temple Theater, the your center, the Enrichment Center. We've got good things here. So how does the Art Center support itself? I know that you have concerts and things like that, mm-hmm. and I know that there's a small fee for using a room or something there, but do you get city or county money or funds for it?
2: We don't currently. The leaseholders, the agencies that rent the spaces in the building, they keep the lights on and the water running. The events that we have in our theater and other spaces, that's the revenue stream that allows improvements and renovations to the space. And we're very fortunate to be able to have that kind of, a leasing space like that and an event space. It's really a double-sided coin. It's an amazing venue for that.
3: Yeah, and we are a nonprofit, and so we do accept donations. We have sponsors from local corporations that sponsor events that we hold. And we, as Kevin said, we're very lucky to have a 300-seat theater that can have bands and performances. For example, coming up, we have a two-day Hemlock Fest, and that's 14 different bands that will be on stage August 29 and 30. To have a space to do that for the community and have people come in and enjoy live music, that's pretty special.
1: Wow.
2: And we can even send some props to Bryson since he's standing here.
0: Yeah.
3: He'll be performing in two of those bands.
1: Bryson, you're going to be performing?
0: I'm going to be performing in the headlining bands on both days. I don't like to talk about myself on the
3: we
0: radio,
3: we can do it
0: guys.
3: For you.
0: Don't,
1: that's right.
0: don't put
1: care.
0: Me on the spot.
1: You tell
0: here.
1: Me, I'm going to tell.
2: That will be just a great program. It's the third year that Hemlock Fest will be held at the Mann Center. And they are a great group of guys that put the project together, and the talent is just wonderful.
1: And I know that the ticket prices are very reasonable for everything that you've had. How does the community, how receptive is the community to all these good things that you have mm-hmm. to bring in for their enjoyment?
2: They're wonderful. You know, these concerts, when we're standing at the ticket table, the patrons come in when doors open, we see so many familiar faces. But what's just as fun, especially recently with the improvements going on, are the new faces that are coming into the building mm-hmm. and welcoming people in for the first time, taking them around when they say, you know, I've driven by and didn't know what happened here, and mm-hmm. It's wonderful to welcome the new ones in.
3: Yeah, and you know, people will notice a lot of also physical improvements to the building too. The trees were cleared out at the front so that when you're coming down Horner, the building is now quite visible, which I think also helps people remember, oh, there's this amazing historic building that's there. And we are on the historic registry, and I think we're pretty proud of that fact too. But we've repainted, many of the rooms have been renovated, the theater is undergoing audio and lighting improvements. So we're taking it seriously because we have so many bands and stage shows that want and need a place to perform, and we want to be that space for them.
1: I know recently I saw some pictures of some people there for a concert, and one young lady told me, she said, the crowd wasn't big, but you would have thought we had 1,000 people here. She said, we had a ball.
3: I love people standing up and dancing in the aisles, and we've seen that recently.
2: And the bands that come in, they love the space. Some of these bands play in clubs, you know, maybe up the floor by a 6-inch stage. So when they're up there with the lights, they, you know, it's a 300 seats is still small enough to be considered intimate, mm-hmm. and they love it. When they're done and they're breaking out for the night, they exclaim, we just love this place. Well, mm-hmm. you know, if you'll have us back, we're glad to come back.
1: And you've got somebody coming this next week, right?
2: Yes. Band of Oz will be in town Wednesday the 26th.
3: And Carolina Beach music.
2: Yes.
1: Everybody loves beach music.
2: It's the third of the beach music series that we did this summer. And
3: yeah, we're excited about that. We wanted to kind of kick off a new series of shows so that if people are really excited about going to see live music, you've got lots of choices throughout the summer to go and do that. So yeah, that's exciting. That's next Wednesday evening at 6 o'clock. Again, I think there's going to be a lot of people up on their feet dancing at that one too.
1: Of course, they will be with the pantomime. And how can people get a ticket? Do they come to the Art Center or call you?
2: They can always call, certainly, but they can go on mancenterarts.org, and you can pop on and purchase your own tickets. You can choose the seats, and you can do everything all by yourself. If you have any trouble for any reason, you can always call me in the box office. We can take care of it for you. Mm-hmm. And of course, tickets will be available at the door.
3: Yeah,
1: that's good. I know a lot of people have gone there for various things on the weekend, and they'll call back and say that we had a good crowd yesterday. It was good. And those are things that people don't have to pay to go into, some of the things, and that's they really like about that. And it's just in the middle of all the things, all the good things we have in Sanford and Lee County. A long time ago, we didn't have any venues to, you know, we used to use the school gymnasium,
3: right,
1: if they had one and stuff like that. But now we've got places that people can go and sit down and enjoy. I've been to so many things at the Mann Center, and I've enjoyed everything. I always wonder, how do you keep those floors so pretty?
2: It's a daily chore. Yeah,
3: those old floors, so, you know, a lot of those are original wood floors.
1: Yeah.
3: In fact, one of the leaseholders was doing some renovation in their room, and of course, you know, these are old school rooms and old library rooms. They pulled a panel off the wall, and we discovered original chalkboard behind it.
1: Really?
3: That had a lesson plan written on it. From the last time that it was used as a school. And when we did a little bit of research, it appeared to be a lesson plan for people to learn sign language.
1: That many years ago.
3: Yeah, it was really, really interesting.
0: That's so cool.
3: Yeah.
1: You did keep that.
3: We absolutely took photographs of it so we can keep it in perpetuity. But Kevin has done a really nice job of holding on to history and memorabilia.
1: That's right.
3: And, you know, this becomes really important for us specifically. We're doing a big Alumni Day event this October that is to try to bring back former students, staff, faculty, and community members who remember it as a school.
1: And they've come.
3: Oh, yeah. And we've got Hunter Randolph from the library. He's going to be there to do a history presentation. We're going to look at old yearbooks, old jerseys and class rings. And we're just looking forward to a great time of remembering the past and respecting it, and then talking about where we want to go as an art center.
1: And that's wonderful. And people will say it can't be done.
3: We're doing it. We're already doing it.
1: I know. You can see the condition that the old Wicker School was in.
3: Yes.
1: And then one day, like a phoenix rising out of the ashes, look where it is now.
3: Yeah.
1: And I was so excited recently when somebody going through the old brick Capitol office found the original sign that hung on the auditorium. And the city refurbished it, and we're putting it back on the wall again. So
3: when people
1: come for the next reunion in 27, they will be able to see the original sign.
3: That's great.
2: You know, that's a perfect example of the community we live in, the growth, the participation. You know, it just seems like those

0: It's right around the corner.
1: Mm-hmm.
0: So what's coming up next leading into the holidays?
1: Mm. So you had mentioned people can go and see things for free. Well, we're really happy that we are the home of the Lee County Orchestra. And so the Community Orchestra's season opener is actually coming up this October. It's a two-day show. They will also have a holiday show that comes in December. And we're really excited about an event coming in December. It's from Paper Hand Puppets. So you might be familiar with them. They were in the Street Fest Parade a couple of years ago. So Kelly Lodotti from downtown Sanford and us at the Mann Center are putting on an afternoon with Paper Hand Puppets. I believe it's December 12th, and kids will be able to come early and do projects with the Brush and Palette Club. They can make little puppets that they can pick up after the show. It's going to be a really fun afternoon, but that's going to be a really fun event around the holidays for us. And I'm personally looking forward to the orchestra. I love hearing live music, and we're so happy that they're there, and it's free.
0: I know.
1: Anybody can come. It's free.
0: It was free one year for one of the programs that it was so enlightening. And then I went to the Mann Center during Black History Month 2 years ago. I did some of, I can't even think of his, my favorite poet, can't think of his name. But anyway, there were people, you could sit there, and they came from everywhere. I mean, TV mm-hmm. stations came, people from, they came to see, I guess they were visiting out in the lobby, they were looking at every sign on the door, and they were enjoying the programs, and nobody had to pay a dime.
2: You know, it's wonderful. They can be up to 50 players on that stage. They fill the stage, they fill the room with sound, and they're brilliant. Three times a year they're in there. It's, it's, they are 35-ish years in there.
1: Yeah. That's a good group. Good group.
0: Well, I'm glad the Brush and Palette Club finally had the home.
2: Oh,
1: yes,
2: sure.
1: And we have a very good working relationship with them because they, as I said, they've recently opened the artist studios. Brick City Gallery kicked off this year. They do every 2 months a new rotation of artwork, just like we do in our gallery. The Lee County Arts Council just opened their art gallery in the building. We are also where the Sanford Photography Club meets. They have a gallery in the building.
0: So we have no shortage of art in Lee County.
1: No, and it's great because you can come to one place and see such a diverse collection of the visual arts that are being created by people living right here in Lee County.
2: And every March is the Young Artist Month curation that we have in there. The corridor from the main door to the theater is full of K through 12 art.
0: And you find some real good stuff too.
2: Oh boy.
1: Very talented.
2: That's another show. Over the years, the art has gotten more prolific and of a higher quality. There's really some great work coming out of the schools.
1: Absolutely.
0: I want to thank you all for coming and joining us this morning on this beautiful sunshiny day. So, too bad I can't say this cool sunshiny day. It's a hot day out there. Heat index way up. But anyway, it's cool in here. Nice, and you gave us lots of information, and our listeners learned some things about the Arts Center this morning.
1: Thank you. Thank you for having us.
0: Thank you for coming. Let us know when things are coming up roses again.
2: Thank you so much.
1: Thank you, Margaret.
2: Thank you, Bryce.
1: Thanks, Bryce.
3: Thank you.
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1: 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Special thanks to our friends from the Mann Center, Heath Buckmaster and Kevin Brown. Told us so much about what's going on in the Mann Center. Thank you so much for joining us. Anything you want to buy, sell, trade, give away today, the Swap Shop phone number 984-270-7901, 984-270-7901. 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Gentleman selling NSYNC and Britney Spears action figures, as well as an old cash register and an old sewing machine. 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A request for Copacabana by Barry Manilow. Played that earlier. My buddy Hootie called in Boogie Shoes, Casey and Sunshine Man. And also Please Don't Go by Casey and the Sunshine Man. I will get Please Don't Go queued up as soon as possible. Someone is looking for a 300 Honda 4-track for junk. A junk 300 Honda 4-track. 919-542-4148. Also from our website, free kittens to good homes, males and females, as well as a 4-family yard sale in Moncure this Saturday. Well, thank you so much tuning in to the Swap Shop. Of course, we're playing the best of the 60s and 70s whenever I'm not taking your calls. Our news hour is coming up next very fast. And we'll be sure to get you the best music playing right here on WWGP. Again, Swap Shop phone number 984-270-7901. Anything you want to buy, sell, trade, or give away on this wonderful, wonderful Wednesday morning. I'm Bryson Lyons in studio filling in for John Mann. Of course, as I mentioned earlier, our news hour is coming up soon. Swap Shop phone number 984-270-7901. That's 984-270-7901. 984-270-7901. 984-270-7901. 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Again, I'm Bryson Lyons in studio, Swap Shop. We'll be back with this news hour very soon. 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
4: I'm Dan Warren. Our top story, joint United States and South Korean military exercises are ending early following a direct order from President Trump. Karen Chamas has the details.
5: South Korea has said US-South Korean joint drills will be sharply scaled back and will end on Friday, not August the 27th, as originally planned. The agreement to cut down the drills came at the request of the US. President Donald Trump had ordered cuts to the drills just before they began on Monday. Trump cited what he said was a good relationship with North Korean leader Kim Jong-un and South Korea's refusal to join the U.S. war against Iran. Richard Marles, the defense minister of South Pacific ally Australia, said this.
6: Australia is very concerned about North Korea's nuclear program as well as its missile program.
5: Japan's defense minister, Shinjiro Koizumi, stressed the importance of cooperation among Japan, the United States, and South Korea as indispensable for regional peace and stability. I'm Karen Chemas.
4: President Donald Trump has announced a three-day pause on proposed 50% tariffs against Canadian imports. Ben Thomas has the details.
7: Less than 2 hours before he was set to impose 50% tariffs on $20 billion worth of Canadian imports, President Trump announced on social media that the U.S. and Canada have a deal, subject, he writes, to the finalization of documents. Trump's import taxes would have hit about 5% of what Canada ships to the U.S., including products ranging from hockey sticks to tongue depressors, and Canada had threatened to respond in kind. But those sanctions are now delayed, buying time for more negotiations and avoiding, for now, yet another strain in already tense relations between historic allies. Ben Thomas, Washington.
4: The Justice Department says a cryptic social media post by former FBI Director James Comey constitutes a clear threat against President Donald Trump. Mike Hempen has the full story.
8: The Justice Department says there is, quote, no serious dispute that a social media post of seashells by former FBI Director James Comey could be understood as a threat against President Trump. Prosecutors also call into question Comey's account that he found the seashells in a numerical arrangement 8647 while walking on a North Carolina beach. In the Merriam-Webster Dictionary, the entry for 86 says its meaning is to throw out, to get rid of, or to refuse service to. Trump is the 47th president. The arguments and motions Tuesday are the government's most detailed explanation of its indictment. They were filed in response to efforts by Comey's lawyers to dismiss the case. Mike Hempen, Washington.
4: Elsewhere, the United Arab Emirates has suspended all trade and financial transactions with Iran following alleged missile strikes targeting Persian Gulf shipping lanes. Tehran has denied launching the missiles, but Emirati officials say the trade halt will remain in place until further notice. banks across North Carolina are receiving 3 million eggs following a major antitrust settlement with top egg producers. Michelle Anderson has more.
9: North Carolina Attorney General Jeff Jackson joined state food bank leaders as the initial shipment of 3 million donated eggs arrived in Raleigh. The delivery resolves a major federal antitrust suit alleging three national producers colluded to artificially inflate egg prices.
4: I'm Dan Warren, and this is Radio Network News.
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12: Now your weather for Sanford and surrounding areas. Today will be mostly sunny with a high near 95 degrees with a heat index value as high as 100 degrees. Tonight will be mostly clear with lows at around 72 degrees. Thursday will have a chance of showers and thunderstorms, partly sunny during the afternoon with highs near 97 degrees. And for Thursday night, we'll have a chance of showers and thunderstorms, mostly cloudy with lows at around 71 degrees. That's your forecast. I'm meteorologist Tricia Cook.
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1: Good morning. I'm Margaret Murchison. It's Wednesday, the 19th of August, 2026. And it's still another weather alert day due to the heat advisory. And we may get some cooler weather next week with temperatures in the 80s. But heat, humidity will stick around through this work week. Scattered storms become likely Friday, and we could have some storms Saturday and Sunday as well. This is the cold front that also drops our highs into the 80s over the weekend. Now, many kids head back to school next Monday. The weather's looking pretty good as of now for those bus rides. August is the second most humid month of the year in the Triangle. On average, more than two-thirds of August is spent in that tropical category of the muggy meter. The good news is that by next month, it's less than half of the month. Most of the state is projected to be out of the drought by the end of the month, should the drought outlook released on August 4th hold true. The updated August drought outlook forecast improvements in the drought thanks to continued rain chances. Some areas, including the Triangle, could clear the drought entirely this month. Conditions for Super El Nino have not been reached yet, but we could experience those conditions by the end of the year. For this to occur, sea temperatures must be at least 2 degrees Celsius above normal for an average of 3 months. Currently, we are at 1.5, just above that number and climbing. For the remainder of the 7-day forecast, Thursday partly cloudy with highs in the mid to upper 90s, isolated storms. Friday, scattered storms with highs near 90. Saturday, night is hot. Chance for scattered showers and storms. Highs will reach the upper 80s. Sunday, another warm day with isolated storms possible. Highs in the upper 80s. And Monday, partly cloudy and warm with highs in the upper 80s. Today, a press conference will be held. According to the North Carolina SBI, it's a multi-agency child sexting operation announcement. And it will be held at the Lee County Emergency Operations Center. The Lee County Sheriff's Office, working alongside the North Carolina Internet Crimes Against Children Task Force, led a multi-agency operation in July aimed at identifying and arresting individuals who exploited or attempted to exploit children in Lee County and the surrounding area. The operation led to numerous arrests and charges. This press conference will detail the investigation, and the arrests will be held today at the Lee County Emergency Operations Center. Representatives from the North Carolina ICAC Task Force, the Invictus Task Force, and several partner agencies involved in the operation are expected to attend. They will share additional details about how the operation was carried out, speak to ongoing efforts to protect children across the state, and take questions from reporters. A vehicle stop on North Layton Avenue in Dunn turned into a foot pursuit before an officer caught the fleeing driver several blocks away, resulting in a fentanyl trafficking charge and several other felony drug charges. John Douglas Henry, 44, of Godwin, was arrested at the intersection of West Carr Street and North McKay Avenue following the pursuit. He is charged with felony trafficking and fentanyl. He is also charged with felony possession of fentanyl with intent to manufacture, sell, and deliver, felony possession of methamphetamine with intent to manufacture, sell, and deliver, felony possession of a counterfeit controlled substance with intent to sell and deliver, and felony maintaining a vehicle for keeping and selling controlled substances. The counterfeit substances identified in the charge is baking soda. The maintaining a vehicle charge alleges the vehicle was used for keeping and selling fentanyl and methamphetamine. Henry also faces charges of resisting a public officer, possessing drug paraphernalia, and failure to heed a law enforcement officer's siren. More news after this.
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1: A 35-year-old gunman was killed when his motorcycle ran off Pope Road and overturned. That's according to the North Carolina State Highway Patrol. Trooper A.M. Martinez responded to the wreck, and a preliminary Highway Patrol investigation determined Core was traveling south on Pope Road at a high rate of speed when the motorcycle ran off the roadway to the right and overturned. The motorcycle came to rest in a ditch off the right shoulder. Core was ejected from the motorcycle and also came to rest in the ditch. Lowry said speed was a factor in the crash. Core, born February 26, 1991 in Cumberland County, was the son of Tommy and Michelle Fan Core. And his obituary described him as a devoted father who enjoyed hunting and catfishing, particularly spending time with his son and his father. And finally, two new employees at the Enrichment Center are waiting for your welcome. They are Kathy Sconiers, and she will be performing a variety of duties for the Congregate Diners Club and Home Delivered Meal Service. And Renee McCoy, she will be the Senior Social Worker 2, effective September 8th. She comes to Senior Services with more than 8 years of experience as a social worker and intervention service coordinator. For a look at sports, here's Bryson.
3: Thank you so much, Margaret. Of course, we got do my sports. The sports report right now. New Orleans Saints running back Alvin Kamara expected to be sidelined for at least the next month due to a sprained MCL, a source told ESPN's Adam Schefter. Kamara, 31, will play for the Saints in 2026 on a reworked contract that will pay him a base salary of $6 million this season with a chance to make up $8.5 million with incentives. Kamara had been set to make up to $11.5 million in base salary this season, although the Saints renegotiated his contract for salary cap purposes in early March. In addition, $3 million of that salary became guaranteed last year. Kelsey Mitchell scored 29 before sitting out for the fourth in the Indiana Fever's win. Scored 16 points in the first quarter, finished 29 before sitting out in the fourth. Caitlin Clark added 24 points to the Indiana Fever, beat the Toronto Tempo 101-95 on Tuesday, their fifth straight victory. Clark and Mitchell have each scored 20 or more in the same game 16 times this season. That is a WNBA record. Diana Taurasi and Cappy Pondexter did it 15 times with the Phoenix in 2008. Mitchell also scored 20 or more for the 20th consecutive game, matching Las Vegas's Asia Wilson for the longest such streak in NBA in WNBA history. But after she scored 8 points in the span of less than a minute late in the third quarter, she went to the locker room and did not return to the court at steamy Scotiabank Arena. Quote, "This is two games in a row where we played really, really hot environments," Coach Stephanie White said. "All indications are right now that she was just overheated." Mitchell, the WNBA's second leading scorer behind Wilson, scored 20 points in 36 minutes Sunday as the Fever needed overtime to win 95-91 at Atlanta. Well, a lot of basketball news happening right now. Of course, the Buss family sold their stake in the LA Lakers team to Bob Iger and Josh Kushner, a decision that has rocked

reiterated their intention to sell their remaining shares to the Los Angeles Lakers, saying that 5 of the 6 members of the bus trust are united in the decision. Statement comes in the wake of Jeannie Buss, the current governor of the team and the only sibling to abstain from the vote to sell, declaring her intention to contest her brothers and sister. Quote, the Los Angeles Lakers have never been just a basketball team. They've been one of the greatest privileges of our lives, the Buss family said in a statement to ESPN's Shams Charania on Tuesday. Quote, our focus has always been on what we believe is best for the Lakers. The fans who have supported this franchise for generations and the greater Los Angeles community. Johnny, Jimmy, Janie, Joey, and Jesse have made their decision to sell the family's remaining stake, and we remain united in that decision. We intend to move forward thoughtfully, respectfully, and through the appropriate process. Last June, the Buss family made the decision to sell to Mark Walter at a valuation of $10 billion, a then record for a U.S. professional sports franchise. Multiple Buss siblings, however, felt frustrated at Jeannie and felt misled by her over what they believe was a rushed sale, sources close to the process told ESPN. Those siblings felt pressured to vote yes. Well, joint practice sessions for the Saints and Cowboys evolved into a WWE-style brawl on Tuesday. Punches were thrown, helmets were tossed, and at one point, Saints tight end Brock Reichsteiner, son of WWE Hall of Famer Scott Steiner, it's the Purple Warrior, grabbed a Cowboys player and body slammed him to the turf. That scuffle happened after Cowboys cornerback Kalen Carson punched Reichsteiner, who was then yanked around by the face mask as teammates poured in. And the situation between the two teams was heated enough that Cowboys coach Brian Schottenheimer and Saints coach Kellen Moore discussed whether to continue. Quote, we kind of had agreed that if a couple of other things happened, we would cancel it, but they worked through it. Again, they settled into it, but again, there's a discipline element to playing this football game, and unfortunately, we didn't handle that very well today. Saints linebacker Pete Werner said they expected it would be a little chippy coming into practice. Saints quarterback Tyler Shough said they, quote, felt the juice. I was going out there taking crap from the guys, talking a bunch. We're out there completing every single down. That's what we want. And we also have to manage the ebbs and flows of the game, too. And it felt that way, and then we were able to get some work in, Shough said. At least 2 fights between the Saints offense and Cowboys defense ended up involving several players, with groups pushing and shoving down the sideline. We'll certainly hope that energy does not make its way out onto the field. Let's take a look at MLB standings right now. If we look at the NL East, the Atlanta Braves still sitting high atop the NL East with a playoff percentage of 99.3. So of course, sitting at the bottom of the NL East with less than 0.1% chance, my team, the New York Mets. I can't say that I am entirely surprised, but it seems like the Tampa Bay Rays are pretty much a shoe-in, as well as the Milwaukee Brewers. Wild card teams right now are the Yankees, Red Sox, and Rangers. The Chicago Cubs, Philadelphia Phillies, and San Diego Padres are the wild cards for the National League. Well, that's all for sports news. The Swap Shop will be back after this.

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6: 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Bryson Lyons in studio filling in for John Mann. Of course, Swap Shop phone lines are back open. Anything you want to buy, sell, trade, or give away. Of course, if you have any song requests, I can handle that for you as well. Going to look at things that happened today in history, as well as some famous birthdays coming up later in the program. Also going to get caught up on some of these song requests. Someone requested Please Don't Go, KC and the Sunshine Band. So, of course, I'll get that queued up. Of course, anything you want to buy, sell, trade, give away, Swap Shop phone number 984-270-7901. Again, that is 984-270-7901. A lot of great calls today. Especially these song requests.

0: And we are, again, playing the best of the 60s and 70s here on WWGP AM 1050. Again, anything you want to buy, sell, trade, give away, we're doing that today. We'll go ahead and start today in history. In 43 BC, Octavian, later known as Augustine, as Augustus, compels the Roman Senate to elect him consul. In 1839, the first photograph of a person was taken. Louis Daguerre's daguerreotype, photographic process with complete working instructions, is published free to the world in Paris as a gift from the French government. In 1942, World War II, over 4,000 Canadian and British soldiers are killed, wounded, or captured during a raid in Dieppe, France. 1988, Iran and Iraq begin a ceasefire in their 8-year-old war at 11 p.m. Eastern Daylight Time. 1991, members of the Communist Party of the Soviet Union attempt to depose Mikhail Gorbachev in a coup d'etat. And in 2010, Operation Iraqi Freedom winds down as the last of the United States Brigade combat teams across the border into Kuwait. Also happened today in history, the coronation of Edward I, crowned King of England at Westminster Abbey after returning from the Ninth Crusade. In 1651, Mary, Queen of Scots, arrived in Leith, Scotland, to assume the throne after spending 13 years in France. Lots of royalty. In 1692, five more people, George Jacobs Sr., Martha Carrier, George Burroughs, John Proctor, and John Willard, are hanged after being convicted of witchcraft during the Salem witch trials in the Massachusetts Bay Colony. In 1793, the yellow fever epidemic happened in Philadelphia, then the U.S. Capitol, and it had its first fatality and lasts until November, killing around 5,000 people. Looks like we got ourselves a caller right here on the Swap Shop. Swap Shop 1050, you're on the air.
1: Morning, Bryson. I've got two farm piles, also called harrow discs, I believe, asking $500 for each, or they can buy one for $250. They're about 5 or 6 feet long. And I've got an Amish, which is spelled A-M-I-S-H.
0: Yes.
1: Amish horse buggy. Right, like they have in Pennsylvania. It's 9 feet high. Needs a lot of restoring, but it'd be great for yard decoration that you can decorate for Halloween, Christmas, any season. It's even got some type of antique radio or player in the back of it with two speakers.
0: Oh, cool.
1: And it's got a wooden seat where children used to ride. I'm asking $500. Then okay. I have a little boy's shorts or swim trunks with the drawstring. These are free. WWE wrestling characters on the front and back. John Cena, Kofi Kingston, etc. on the front and back. They're gray and black. Size 7 for little boy. 910-638-7515.
0: 638-7515?
1: Yes, 910 area code. Yes.
0: 638-7515.
1: Yes, and that's Carthage area.
0: All right.
1: All righty.
0: All
1: right. Appreciate it, Bryson.
0: Well, thank you so much.
1: Yes. Have a good day.
0: All right, thank you. All right, we got two Harrow discs, about 5 to 6 feet. $500 for both, one for $250. Use with a tractor. A leaf blower, $10. Weed Eater brand, electric. 9 foot high Amish horse buggy. $500 for that. Free gray WWE shorts, has characters on the front of it for young boys. 910-638-7515. 910-638-7515. 910-638-7515. Thank you so much to that caller calling that back in. On this day in 1848, the New York Herald, first major Eastern newspaper to report the discovery of gold in California. Fantastic. Well, we are going to step aside a little bit of music here on WWGP, the best of the 60s and 70s. A little bit of everything for everybody. Going to get back to one of Hootie's song requests. Got Please Don't Go, KC and the Sunshine Band, right now on WWGP.

0: 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A steady tempo of the biggest shows, an endless flow of hit movies, and the TV moments that match your vibe. 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
4: 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Getting close to the end of the 10 o'clock hour here. And of course, we're going over today in history. 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

and starring Guthrie premieres. Of course, that's it's the Thanksgiving song to me. That's how I know Alice's Restaurant. 1970, the 31st Venice Film Festival opened. In 1978, between 377 and 470 people die in an arson fire in a movie theater in Abadan, Iran. In 1993, the 26th San Diego Comic-Con International opened at the DoubleTree Hotel. In 1914, Elmer Rice's courtroom drama On Trial premiered at the Candler Theater in New York City, using innovative flashbacks to recount the events behind a murder trial. In 1950, ABC began broadcasting Saturday morning kids shows, Animal Clinic and Acrobat Ranch. Well, let's go to today in music history. Again, as usual, we're going to start in the beginning of... We're going to start with the 60s, go on to the 70s. 1966, the Beatles are pelted with rotten fruit and firecrackers during a concert in the Mid-South Coliseum in Memphis, Tennessee. The Ku Klux Klan demonstrated outside the show and burned records. Of course, the very next year, exactly a year later, the Beatles' All You Need Is Love single went to number one on the Billboard Hot 100. In 1974, RCA Records released Pussycats, the 10th album by American singer Harry Nilsson in the United States. The album, produced by John Lennon, and Nilsson works through a serious vocal cord injury that diminishes his acclaimed range. 1979, My Sharona by The Knack hit number one and stayed at the top for 6 weeks. In 1918, Irving Berlin's military musical review, Yip Yip Yap Hank, opened at the Century Theater and later transfers to the Lexington Theater in New York City. In 1955, WINS Radio in New York City announces it will not play white cover versions of R&B records, opting instead to play Fat Domino's Ain't That a Shame rather than Pat Boone's. 2016, the city of San Francisco unveils a statue of singer Tony Bennett outside the Fairmont Hotel, where he first performed his signature song, I Left My Heart in San Francisco, in 1961. Going to start today in sports history. Start of the first and only, in 1900, the start of the first and only Olympic cricket match. Great Britain defeats France by 158 runs in Paris. See, as a baseball fan, 158 runs sounds like a lot to me. 1903, the Philadelphia Phillies suffer a record 9th consecutive postponed game. In 1909, Wild Bob Berman won his first major auto race at Indianapolis Motor Speedway, earning the Press Delight Trophy. The 100-lap, 250-mile race was completed by only 3 of the 9 cars, and one racer and a mechanic are killed in a crash. In 1911, MLB New York Giants pitcher Christy Mathewson loses against the Cincinnati Reds after 22 consecutive wins against the team. In 1921, Detroit Tiger Ty Cobb is the 4th and youngest player to achieve 3,000 hits against the Boston Red Sox. In 1941, baseball umpire Jacko Conlon
ejects

Pirates manager Frankie Frisch were coming onto the field holding an umbrella in order to get a rainout. In 1945, Phillies' Jimmy Fox, 37, pitches the first seven innings against the Reds and wins. In 1957, the New York Giants, the New York baseball Giants, board of directors voted 8-1 to move their baseball franchise to San Francisco in 1958. A lot of stuff. In 1983, LSU footballer Billy Cannon is sentenced to 5 years for counterfeiting. In 1988, New York Rangers signed ex-Canadian great Guy LaFleur out of retirement. And in 1995, Mike Tyson returned to the ring after serving 3 years in prison, defeated Peter McNeely by disqualification in 89 seconds. Well, that is all of today in sports history. And so we are going to get back to a little bit of music. Whenever we come back, I'm going to tell you all about the listings that we've seen since the beginning of the program today. And then we're going to get into the last hour of our program. I see it fitting, seeing as we mentioned the Mike Tyson snippet, to play a little bit of something that reminds people of boxing. Here's Eye of the Tiger, Survivor, WWGP.

0: Well, let's go over our listings from earlier today. A 14-foot, or at least from the last hour. 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
3: I'm Dan Warren. Our top story, joint United States and South Korean military exercises are ending early following a direct order from President Trump. Karen Chamas has the details.
4: South Korea has said US-South Korean joint drills will be sharply scaled back and will end on Friday, not August the 27th, as originally planned. The agreement to cut down the drills came at the request of the US. President Donald Trump had ordered cuts to the drills just before they began on Monday. Trump cited what he said was a good relationship with North Korean leader Kim Jong-un and South Korea's refusal to join the U.S. war against Iran. Richard Marles, the defense minister of South Pacific ally Australia, said this.
5: Australia is very concerned about North Korea's nuclear program as well as its missile program.
4: Japan's defense minister, Shinjiro Koizumi, stressed the importance of cooperation among Japan, the United States, and South Korea as indispensable for regional peace and stability. I'm Karen Chemas.
3: President Donald Trump has announced a three-day pause on proposed 50% tariffs against Canadian imports. Ben Thomas has the details.
6: Less than 2 hours before he was set to impose 50% tariffs on $20 billion worth of Canadian imports, President Trump announced on social media that the U.S. and Canada have a deal, subject, he writes, to the finalization of documents. Trump's import taxes would have hit about 5% of what Canada ships to the U.S., including products ranging from hockey sticks to tongue depressors, and Canada had threatened to respond in kind. But those sanctions are now delayed, buying time for more negotiations and avoiding, for now, yet another strain in already tense relations between historic allies. Ben Thomas, Washington.
3: The Justice Department says a cryptic social media post by former FBI Director James Comey constitutes a clear threat against President Donald Trump. Mike Hempen has the full story.
7: The Justice Department says there is, quote, no serious dispute that a social media post of seashells by former FBI Director James Comey could be understood as a threat against President Trump. Prosecutors also call into question Comey's account that he found the seashells in a numerical arrangement 8647 while walking on a North Carolina beach. In the Merriam-Webster Dictionary, the entry for 86 says its meaning is to throw out, to get rid of, or to refuse service to. Trump is the 47th president. The arguments and motions Tuesday are the government's most detailed explanation of its indictment. They were filed in response to efforts by Comey's lawyers to dismiss the case. Mike Hemp in Washington.
3: Elsewhere, the United Arab Emirates has suspended all trade and financial transactions with Iran following alleged missile strikes targeting Persian Gulf shipping lanes. Tehran has denied launching the missiles, but Emirati officials say the trade halt will remain in place until further notice. Banks across North Carolina are receiving 3 million eggs following a major antitrust settlement with top egg producers. Michelle Anderson has more.
8: North Carolina Attorney General Jeff Jackson joined state food bank leaders as the initial shipment of 3 million donated eggs arrived in Raleigh. The delivery resolves a major federal antitrust suit alleging three national producers colluded to artificially inflate egg prices.
3: I'm Dan Warren, and this is Radio Network News.
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11: Now your weather for Sanford and surrounding areas. Today will be mostly sunny with a high near 95 degrees with a heat index value as high as 100 degrees. Tonight will be mostly clear with lows at around 72 degrees. Thursday will have a chance of showers and thunderstorms, partly sunny during the afternoon with highs near 97 degrees. And for Thursday night, we'll have a chance of showers and thunderstorms, mostly cloudy with lows at around 71 degrees. That's your forecast. I'm meteorologist Tricia Cook.
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0: 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It's Bryson Lyons in studio. Got one more hour left, or more time on the Swap Shop time is 11:08. We got about 40-some minutes left until we start to close it down for the day. 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
15: How you doing, man?
0: Doing good.
14: My name's Isaiah Marion. I'm calling to see if any of the listeners have rear doors for a 1984 Chevrolet G20.
0: A rear door for what year of G20?
14: 1984.
0: 1984 Chevrolet
14: G20. And if anybody listens... Yes, sir. And if anybody listening has a whole parts vehicle for sale, I'd be interested in that, too.
0: All right. What's a good number to call for that?
14: 910-703-5008.
0: All right. Yeah. So you're looking for a rear door for a 1984 Chevy G20, but if someone has a full vehicle for parts, you're interested in that too.
14: Yes, sir. Absolutely.
0: All right. I will get that on the website.
14: All right. Thank you, man.
0: Thank you.
14: Bye-bye.
0: Bye. All right. Thank you so much for that caller. Looking for a rear door for a 1984 Chevy G20. Also interested if you have a full vehicle
15: for parts. He is interested in that as well. 910-703-5008. That's 910-703-5008. 910-703-5008. Again, anything you want to buy, sell, trade, give away. I can also take song requests for when we make our way back to the music. It'll be very soon. Right here on the Swap Shop, playing until 12 p.m. or till noon on this beautiful day. 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Got a John Deere riding mower, 48-inch cut, for $500. 919-353-2590. 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Got an office chair in good condition for $15. 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Number to call for that, 919-352-5422. 919-352-5422. 919-352-5422. 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Had a couple song requests, played all of them. Copacabana, Barry Manilow, Boogie Shoes, Casey and the Sunshine Band, Please Don't Go by Casey and the Sunshine Band. Somebody looking for a 300 Honda 4-track for junk, 919-542-4183, 919-542-4183, 919-542-4183. Another caller, two Harrow discs, about 5 to 6 feet, $500 for both, or one for $250, used with a tractor. A leaf blower for $10, it's a Weed Eater brand, electric. 9-foot-high Amish horse buggy, $500. Free gray WWE shorts for a young boy, 910-638-7515. 910-638-7515, that's 910-638-7515. Then our most recent caller looking for a rear door for a 1984 Chevy G20. Also interested in a full vehicle for parts if you have it. 910-703-5008. 910-703-5008. 910-703-5008. Well, we're going to take our first time out of the hour. 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

You're listening to the Swap Shop right here, AM 1050. I've just been handed a donut. Special thank you to whoever brought these into the studio. Hey, Swap Shop phone number, 984-270-7901. I can take your calls, anything you want to buy, sell, trade, or give away. We've had a lot of great things listed on the Swap Shop. I'll tell you more about that near the end of the hour. Oh, that's a Sandra's Bakery donut. Oh, my goodness. Sorry, I was handed a donut right as I was going back on air. It's not very fair to a broadcaster to do that. But it's okay. The sabotage is so sweet. Well, of course, we can take a look at our weather right now. I'll tell you what, I haven't been outside since I got into the studio. I don't think I haven't left the studio in about an hour. Since I got into the radio station, I'll tell you what, it's gotten a little warmer outside. Right now, fair conditions, about 85 degrees across the listening area. Heat index showing as 91. Certainly not as high of a heat index as we were originally expecting. Today it's supposed to be sunny with a high near 95. Kind of calm wind. Tonight mostly clear, low around 73. Tomorrow sunny and hot, high near 98. Heat index values as high as 106. Calm wind becoming southwest around 6 miles per hour in the afternoon. Tomorrow night, showers and thunderstorms likely before 5 a.m. And then a chance of showers. Mostly cloudy, low around 71. Calm wind, chance of precipitation around 70%. I have heard Southern Lee football is supposed to be moved up. We will give you more confirmation on that as the day progresses. Let's go ahead and look. We got some famous birthdays today. John Stamos turns 62. Matthew Perry, born on this day in 1969, known for playing Chandler Bing on the TV series Friends. Marcelo Hernandez turns 28. He is a current cast member on SNL. Former President Bill Clinton turns 79 today. Coco Chanel, fashion designer, born on this day in 1883. John Deacon, bass player for Queen, turns 74 today. Maybe I will play some Queen today. Play some Queen whenever we take our next music break. Should be coming here very soon. Again, Swap Shop phone lines are open, 984-270-7901, 984-270-7901. Melissa Fumero turns 43 today. She's known for playing Amy Santiago in the sitcom Brooklyn Nine-Nine. Peter Gallagher turns 70. Best known his role as Sandy Cohen on The O.C. That is phenomenal. And that is all of our famous birthdays. For those of you who are fans of the TV series Simon and Simon, Rick Simon, the gentleman who played Rick Simon, Gerald McRaney, turned 78 today. Yeah, I think I will play some Queen whenever we take our next music break. I think I will do Under Pressure. Get a little bit of David Bowie as well.
And that'll be whenever we take our next music break around 11:30 today. Again, Swap Shop phone lines are open. Anything you want to buy, sell, trade, give away, I can take your calls. Or if you have any song requests to follow up Queen today, then I can play that for you as well. I'm going to find our oddities on AP News. We're going to find some oddball news stories, some things a little out of the ordinary. Things that you wouldn't find regularly on

A North Carolina man let his lucky ring choose a $250,000 lottery ticket. This happened yesterday. North Carolina man won a $250,000 lottery prize after letting his lucky ring choose his scratch-off ticket for him. Willow Spring resident Shaheem McNeil told North Carolina Education Lottery officials he visited the sheets on North Main Street in Fuquay Varina when he felt the urge to play the lottery. "Something told me to play," McNeil said. The player revealed he chose his ticket by hovering his hand over the tickets and buying whichever one his lucky pinky ring landed on. The ticket, a 20 times the cash scratch-off, turned out to be a $250,000 winner. McNeil says he plans to use some of his prize money to buy a Honda. Well, that is certainly great. Congratulations to him. Look more. A California pig pursuit was caught on camera. A pig pursuit on the streets of West Hollywood was caught on camera before the porcine fugitive was finally captured. Jamal Harrison was riding his e-bike Saturday near Fairfax Avenue when he spotted the small pig running through the road. Quote, "I basically was riding down the street when I saw what I think is a little puppy. And it's not a little puppy. That's a pig," Harrison told CBS Los Angeles. Harrison recorded videos as he and several other witnesses chased the pig through the roads and alleyways. The video posted to TikTok shows the pig run between the would-be captor's legs. Harrison eventually lost sight of the pig, which was captured later in the day and taken to the West Los Angeles Animal Shelter. Officials said it will be kept on a stray hold until Thursday, then will go up for adoption if it remains unclaimed by its owner. Well, of course, it looks like it is time for us to get back to the music here on WWGP AM 1050. You're tuned in right into the Swap Shop. And, of course, happy birthday to John Deacon, the man who wrote this bass line that you're about to hear. Here's Under Pressure, Queen, on WFJA.

0: All You Need Is Love by the Beatles, a song that charted today in 1967. Hey, you're tuned into the Swap Shop right here. The number 984-270-7901. That's 984-270-7901. We're going to go over all the things that we have listed today. Coming up very soon. But right now we're going to take our last timeout of the hour. Swap Shop phone lines will be open after this.
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5: Good morning, young man. How you doing?
0: Doing good.
5: Thank you. Look here, I'm looking for an old foot pedal Singer sewing machine. No electricity, the powers would put pedal. You have to pedal it to make it work.
0: All right.
5: And I'm at 719-859-4806.
0: All right, yeah, I'll get that put on the website as soon as I can.
5: God bless you, thank you.
0: Thank you.
5: Bye-bye.
0: All right. Well, thank you so much to that caller. Again, Swap Shop phone lines are open for the next few minutes. The number to call is 984-270-7901. That's 984-270-7901. 984-270-7901. That was somebody calling looking for a foot-powered sewing machine. 719-859-4806. That's 719-859-4806. Again, we want to thank you so much for listening right here on the Swap Shop. Good 5 minutes remaining on the clock here. Because it is 11:45 Swap Shop time right now. I'm going to get back into our oddities from AP News. Archaeologists unveiled skeletal remains believed to be ritual offering in Peru. Archaeologists on Tuesday unveiled the skeletal remains of an adult they believe was buried as an offering near the base of Haka Puglana, an ancient adobe pyramid in Peru's capital of Lima. The remains are believed to be those of a man who may have been sacrificed during a ritual in which a canal linked to a ceremonial pool was closed. Gladys Paz, an archaeologist who led the excavation, said the bones will help researchers better understand the rituals of Lima culture. The reconstruct ceremonies performed hundreds of years ago. Paz said the body was buried inside a canal resting on its left flank, with the skull facing the pyramid and the Pacific Ocean. Lima culture flourished, I don't know if it's Lima or Lima, between the 1st and 7th centuries among Peru's arid central coasts, around 700 years before the rise of the Inca Empire. Well, we are seconds away from beginning our closing. Thank you so, so much for listening. I'm going to go ahead and start listing off the things. We have another minute. I can do another oddball news story here. I misread the time. I thought we had less time than we actually have. I can do one more story. The mini Mozart heist. More than 200 gold statues of Austria's most famous composer disappeared from his hometown of Salzburg, officials said Wednesday, leaving a tribute to Wolfgang Amadeus Mozart on his 270th birthday considerably less crowded. The Mozarteum Foundation, on July 15th, unveiled 320 statuettes, barely 50 centimeters, less than 20 inches high, showing Mozart with his dog. They were designed by German conceptual artist Otmar Horl. Within 2 weeks, more than 80 of the polymer figures had disappeared. By Wednesday, a total of 210 that were missing. Quote, "The worst thing for an artist is when his work dissolves," Horl told the German news agency. He said he did not believe visitors stole the works, but rather that it was, quote, "an organized theft." Well, I hope they find those. Let's go ahead and take a look at our listings from earlier in the day. We have a 14-foot aluminum boat and trailer. 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A John Deere riding mower, 48-inch cut for $500. 919-353-2590. 919-353-2590, 919-353-2590. 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

0: 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All of these listings and others will be listed on the WWGP website, WWGP Radio. It's been a pleasure taking your calls Monday, yesterday, and today. I'm Bryson Lyons. Y'all be good. See you on the other side of the dial.
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0: These announcements are presented to you by Bridges Cameron Funeral Home, 600 West Main Street in Jonesboro, as a service to the community. 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
1: Shirley Underwood Hall, age 90, Sanford, North Carolina, passed away on Monday, August 17, 2026, at Pittsboro Health and Rehab. Shirley's service arrangements are as follows. 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Her complete obituary will be shared once finalized.

0: The preceding announcements have been presented to you by Bridges Cameron Funeral Home, 600 West Main Street in Jonesboro. These announcements are heard Monday through Saturday at 11:55 a.m. and on Sunday at 9:55 a.m.
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3: I'm Jen Clark. Our top story, the Ebola outbreak in Congo has reached a grim milestone. Karen Shamas reports.
4: Congo's Ebola outbreak has reached 5,000 cases, according to government data on Wednesday, as responders warn it's spreading at an unprecedented speed. Congo's Ministry of Health has said the outbreak has so far recorded over 5,000 cases, with over 2,370 deaths so far. Dr. Tierno Balde from the World Health Organization said they were recentering their response around community engagement.
5: And one of the main communities that we are targeting to have with us is like the association of the motorbikers who are transporting those patients, who are transporting those dead bodies.
4: The outbreak is unfolding across six provinces in eastern Congo and is already the fastest growing Ebola outbreak in history. It's also on track to become the deadliest if it surpasses the 2014 to 2016 West Africa outbreak that killed more than 11,000 people. I'm Karen Shamas.
3: The Australian woman accused of poisoning four of her husband's relatives with mushrooms appealed her murder convictions today. Erin Patterson's defense attorneys claim that an error resulted in jury members being sequestered in the same hotel as prosecutors and a police witness. They also claim that there was no evidence that Patterson had read online posts reporting that deathcap mushrooms had been seen near two Australian towns. Meanwhile, prosecutors are appealing the leniency of her sentence, claiming that she should serve life in prison without parole. Patterson was originally sentenced to life in prison with the possibility of parole after 33 years. And Amazon delivery drones might be coming to a city near you. Lisa Dwyer has more.
6: Millions more people may be able to get smaller, lightweight Amazon packages delivered by drones by the end of the year. The company plans to expand their airborne shipping to suburban areas in nearly 500 U.S. cities, intensifying the battle between Amazon and Walmart to provide customers with the fastest delivery times. Amazon says the customers could receive drone deliveries of packages up to 5 pounds in as fast as 30 minutes. The federal government has proposed a rule that would allow more drone operators to fly beyond the horizon, but that has not yet been finalized. I'm Lisa Dwyer.
3: Food banks across North Carolina are receiving 3 million eggs following a major antitrust settlement with top egg producers. The federal suit accused three separate companies of working together to hike egg prices in 2025. Data shows that one in six North Carolinians utilizes local food banks every year. The eggs will be distributed to seven Feeding the Carolinas food banks, which provide food to all 100 counties in the state. I'm Jen Clark. 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
9: Midway Tire and Auto, keeping you safe on the road, rain or shine. We're going to be heating up to 95 degrees this afternoon with mostly sunny skies and a heat index of 100 degrees. Winds will be light out of the north, but we're expecting a calm breeze overnight. Expect mostly clear skies with lows back down to 72 degrees. A 40% chance of scattered showers arriving Thursday afternoon. We'll become partly sunny with a high of 97 degrees and a heat index of 104. Then a 50% chance of showers Thursday night with lows back down to 71 degrees. That's your forecast. I'm meteorologist Scott Cook.
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3: And now the news. Well, today is Wednesday and it is hot again today, and it's going to be that way probably throughout the remainder of this week. Now, there is an end in sight to this sweltering heat. Highs stay in the 80s this weekend into early next week. Next Tuesday will be a little bit better, and relief from the heat is likely to come this coming Friday into next weekend as a slow-moving frontal system brings a heightened chance of afternoon showers and storms each day. Scattered storms become likely Friday, and we could have some storms Saturday and Sunday as well. This is the cold front that also drops our highs into the 80s over the weekend. Early projections for rain totals through Sunday, August 23rd, indicate the chance for beneficial rain. Some totals may exceed what models project. Many kids head back to school next Monday. The weather is looking pretty good as of now for those bus rides. August is the second most humid month of the year in the Triangle. On average, more than two-thirds of August is spent in that tropical category of the muggy meter. The good news is that by next month, it's less than half of the month. A new drought report on Thursday, August 13th, showed the drought continued to improve across the state. Severe drought has dropped from 29 to 23%. And the other is down to 4% from 50% in early July, and severe drought is down to 23% from 82% in July. On top of that, most of the state is projected to be out of the drought by the end of the month, should the drought outlook released on August 4th hold true. The updated August drought outlook forecast improvements in the drought thanks to continued rain chances. Some areas, including the Triangle, could clear the drought entirely this month. Conditions for a super El Nino have not been reached yet, but we could experience those conditions by the end of the year. For this to occur, sea temperatures must be at least 2 degrees Celsius above normal for an average of 3 months. Currently, we are at 1.5, just above that number, and climbing. For the remainder of the 7-day forecast, Thursday, partly cloudy with highs in the mid to upper 90s, isolated storms. Friday, scattered storms with highs near 90. Saturday, not as hot, a chance for scattered showers and storms. Highs will reach the upper 80s. Sunday, another warm day with isolated storms possible. Highs in the upper 80s. And then Monday, partly cloudy and warm with highs in the upper 80s. So that probably means we won't have a weather alert day because things are looking just a little bit better. This morning, the Lee County Sheriff's Department was a part of a multi-agency child sex sting operation announcement. It was held at the Lee County Operations Center with the North Carolina SBI. The Sheriff's Office, working alongside the North Carolina Internet Crimes Against Children Task Force, led a multi-agency operation in July aimed at identifying and arresting individuals who exploited or attempted to exploit children in Lee County and the surrounding area. The operation led to numerous arrests and charges. A press conference was held this morning, and we will give you those names of the suspects at a later time. Representatives from the NCICAC Task Force, the Invictus Task Force, and several partner agencies involved in the operation attended. A vehicle stop on North Layton Avenue in Dunn in Harnett County turned into a foot pursuit before an officer caught the fleeing driver several blocks away, resulting in a fentanyl trafficking charge and several other felony drug offenses. John Douglas Henry, 44,
4: was arrested at the intersection of West Carr Street and North McKay Avenue following the pursuit. He is charged with felony trafficking in fentanyl. He is also charged with felony possession of fentanyl with intent to manufacture, sell, and deliver, felony possession of methamphetamine with intent to manufacture, sell, and deliver, felony possession of a counterfeit controlled substance with intent to sell and deliver, and felony maintaining a vehicle for keeping and selling controlled substances. The counterfeit substance is identified in the charge as baking soda. The maintaining a vehicle charge alleges the vehicle was used for keeping and selling fentanyl and methamphetamine. Henry also faces charges of resisting a public officer, possessing drug paraphernalia, and failure to heed a law enforcement officer's light or siren. Additional details about what prompted the initial stop, the circumstances surrounding the foot pursuit, and the quantities of fentanyl and methamphetamine allegedly seized were not immediately available. Dunn Police Department Officer B.M. Green is listed as the charging officer. Henry was ordered held without bond. Court records indicate bond was not authorized because he was charged while subject to North Carolina's restrictions and involving defendants accused of a second or subsequent violent offense. A Dunn man was killed in a Pope Road motorcycle crash. The 35-year-old man was killed when his motorcycle ran off of Pope Road and overturned, according to the North Carolina State Highway Patrol. Trooper A.M. Martinez responded to the wreck. A preliminary Highway Patrol investigation determined Core was traveling south on Pope Road at a high rate of speed when the motorcycle ran off the roadway to the right and overturned. That's according to First Sergeant Corey D. Lowry of the Highway Patrol's Troop B, District 8 office. The motorcycle came to rest in a ditch off the right shoulder. Core was ejected from the motorcycle and also came to rest in a ditch. Lowry said speed was a factor in the crash. A memorial service is scheduled for Saturday at Skinner and Smith Funeral Home Chapel. Pastor Tommy Coo and Pastor David Hughes will officiate. The family will receive friends following the service. He is described as a devoted father who enjoyed hunting and catfishing, particularly spending time with his sons and his father. In other news, ticks carrying Lyme disease are gaining ground in North Carolina, according to a recent study. New UNC-led research shows Lyme disease is gaining ground in western North Carolina, with about 40% of adult black-legged ticks tested carrying the bacteria that causes the disease. And if you were to do a similar study like this in New York or Pennsylvania, you might find 30 or 40% of the ticks are infected. But to see that here in Western North Carolina is really striking, according to Dr. Ross Boyce, a UNC Health Infectious Disease Specialist and researcher with UNC School of Medicine. Boyce has been studying ticks in Western North Carolina as the region has undergone what he describes as significant change over the past decade. Researchers identified 19 adults who reported having a tick-borne illness while living in the community. Of those, 17 reported having Lyme disease. That's really what sort of perked our ears up and started this whole process, hearing from the community members that they had been having some exposures and getting sick. From November 2024 through August 2025, researchers conducted tick surveillance at 25 residential properties in Biltmore Forest. They dragged pieces of cloth across vegetation, collected the ticks that attached, and then tested them for bacteria capable of causing disease in humans. Moore County has reached a $55,000 settlement regarding a family's legal claims pertaining to action by the county's Department of Social Services. Romina Slalas claimed the DSS violated federal disability rights by continuing to institutionalize her two children who have intellectual and developmental disabilities after she returned home from a temporary hospitalization for cancer treatment. These events took place between 2022 and 2023. She said Moore County expressly denies the allegations asserted in the complaint and maintained that its actions were lawful, appropriate, and driven by concern for the safety and welfare of the minor children. And that's according to a statement from attorney Mary Craven Adams. The settlement agreement reflects that there is absolutely no admission of any type of wrongdoing on behalf of the county or its employees. The settlement followed an earlier decision from the U.S. District Court for the Middle District of North Carolina denying Moore County's motion to dismiss the family's claims under the Americans with Disabilities Act. Disability Rights North Carolina represented the family in the lawsuit. The complaint alleged that DSS unnecessarily institutionalized the children instead of providing community-based home-like services during her mother's treatment and refused to return them to her home after she was declared in remission. Both children, then 16 and 15 years old, experienced physical and emotional regression while in DSS custody. That's according to the complaint. The older sibling, Slazer's son, spent several months in an intermediate care facility. The younger sibling, her daughter, spent 9 months in the pediatric emergency department at UNC Chapel Hill before being sent to a South Carolina psychiatric residential treatment facility 4 hours away. Slazer says, "I did nothing wrong to lose my kids. I just got sick. This settlement does not undo the trauma my children and I experienced, but I am hopeful it results in better outcomes for other children with significant disabilities if the child welfare system." In a response to the complaint, Craven said that the county obtained custody of the children pursuant to a court order after law enforcement encountered the children in unsafe conditions, including being in the care of an intoxicated family member and living in a home environment officials described as uninhabitable. At that time, the county tried to identify placement for the children. Craven notes no alternative placement was available then to safely meet the children's needs. Moore County's actions were taken in accordance with applicable law and under the supervision of the North Carolina Juvenile Court. All decisions regarding custody and care of the children were subject to judicial oversight with representation of the mother and the children having an ability to advocate before the state court judge. While no amount of money will ever make the Slazer's family whole, this settlement demonstrates that survivors of unlawful institutionalization deserve compensation, according to Holly Stiles, Assistant Legal Director for Litigation at DRNC. The settlement allocation is as follows: $15,366 to Disability Rights, $8,000 to Slazes, $19,000 to the daughter, and $12,633.75 to the son. First Health's Lung Cancer Program has once again been named a Center of Excellence by GoTo for Lung Cancer, recognizing the program's commitment to providing Sand Hills with patient-centered evidence-based lung cancer care. An estimated 237,000 Americans are diagnosed with lung cancer annually, and while it remains the leading cause of cancer deaths, lung cancer survival rates are growing at a rapid pace thanks to the availability of new groundbreaking treatments for people diagnosed with the disease. Bradley Icard, D.O., advanced bronchoscopist with First Health Pulmonology and Pinehurst Medical Clinic and director of First Health's Lung Screening Program, said the recognition from GoTo for Lung Cancer is a testament to the ongoing work of the system to both increasing screening rates and treat lung cancer cases in a comprehensive way. A reminder that the American Red Cross continues to urge donors of all blood types to act now and make an appointment to give blood or platelets amid the ongoing national blood crisis. Just 3 additional donors at every blood drive could help further stabilize the blood supply and ensure patients continue receiving life-saving care. Anyone who comes to give blood through August 31st at any blood drive will receive a $20 Amazon gift card by email. If you would like details, visit redcrossblood.org/August. 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For Sanford's number one news team, I'm Margaret Murchison.
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0: Can you really get too much heaven? I mean, I'd be willing to give it a try. Those are the Bee Gees. This is Bill Knight and You on My Mind. We got We Five coming up for us next.
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0: Oh, you got to rock me ever so gently. That's what you got to do. It's Andy Kim, and this is Bill Knight. On the way, a little reunion, mother and child one, coming up next with Paul Simon.
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0: transporting those patients who are transporting those dead bodies.
1: The outbreak is unfolding across six provinces in eastern Congo and is already the fastest growing Ebola outbreak in history. It's also on track to become the deadliest if it surpasses the 2014 to 2016 West Africa outbreak that killed more than 11,000 people. I'm Karen Shamas.
2: The Australian woman accused of poisoning four of her husband's relatives with mushrooms appealed her murder convictions today. Aaron Patterson's defense attorneys claim that an error resulted in jury members being sequestered in the same hotel as prosecutors and a police witness. They also claim that there was no evidence that Patterson had read online posts reporting that death cap mushrooms had been seen near two Australian towns. Meanwhile, prosecutors are appealing the leniency of her sentence, claiming that she should serve life in prison without parole. Patterson was originally sentenced to life in prison with the possibility of parole after 33 years. And Amazon delivery drones might be coming to a city near you. Lisa Dwyer has more.
3: Millions more people may be able to get smaller, lightweight Amazon packages delivered by drones by the end of the year. The company plans to expand their airborne shipping to suburban areas in nearly 500 U.S. cities, intensifying the battle between Amazon and Walmart to provide customers with the fastest delivery times. Amazon says that customers could receive drone deliveries of packages up to 5 pounds in as fast as 30 minutes. The federal government has proposed a rule that would allow more drone operators to fly beyond the horizon, but that has not yet been finalized. I'm Lisa Dwyer.
2: Food banks across North Carolina are receiving 3 million eggs following a major antitrust settlement with top egg producers. The federal suit accused three separate companies of working together to hike egg prices in 2025. Data shows that one in six North Carolinians utilizes local food banks every year. The eggs will be distributed to seven Feeding the Carolinas food banks, which provide food to all 100 counties in the state. I'm Jen Clark. This is Radio Network News.
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7: Midway Tire and Auto, keeping you safe on the road, rain or shine. We're going to be heating up to 95 degrees this afternoon with mostly sunny skies and a heat index of 100 degrees. Winds will be light out of the north, but we're expecting a calm breeze overnight. Expect mostly clear skies with lows back down to 72 degrees. A 40% chance of scattered showers arriving Thursday afternoon. Will become partly sunny with a high of 97 degrees and a heat index of 104. Then a 50% chance of showers Thursday night, with lows back down to 71 degrees. That's your forecast. I'm meteorologist Scott Cook.

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0: You got to stick around and stay. I mean, I'll be glad you did. Bob Seger, Silver Bullet Band, and this is Bill Dine coming up. Steelers will. They're stuck right in the middle, too. Next.
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0: Little Bayou boy out in the boondocks. It's Billy Joe Royal, and this is Bill Knight. Coming up, we're going to say a prayer for one another. We got Aretha Franklin coming up next.
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2: I'm Jen Clark. Our top story, in Texas, concerns about a flesh-eating parasite are putting a pause on pet adoptions. Thousands of dogs and cats are at risk of being euthanized because of the appearance of the New World screwworm, which has crossed the border from Mexico. Shelter director for the Houston Humane Society, Aaron Grady.
3: Houston has one of the largest stray pet populations, not only in Texas, but the country. And so that presents itself with, you know, its own unique challenges surrounding shelter capacity, you know, not having enough kennels for the number of animals that are needing support and assistance in finding a forever home.
2: Brady also says the inability to send animals outside the state has created crowded conditions. Meanwhile, the Ebola outbreak in Congo has reached a grim milestone. Karen Shamas reports.
4: Congo's Ebola outbreak has reached 5,000 cases, according to government data on Wednesday, as responders warn it's spreading at an unprecedented speed. Congo's Ministry of Health has said the outbreak has so far recorded over 5,000 cases, with over 2,370 deaths so far. The outbreak is unfolding across six provinces in eastern Congo and is already the fastest growing Ebola outbreak in history. It's also on track to become the deadliest if it surpasses the 2014 to 2016 West Africa outbreak that killed more than 11,000 people. I'm Karen Shamas.
2: And the Australian woman accused of poisoning four of her husband's relatives with mushrooms appealed her murder convictions today. Aaron Patterson's defense attorneys claim that an error resulted in jury members being sequestered in the same hotel as prosecutors and a police witness. They also claim that there was no evidence that Patterson had searched online posts reporting death cap mushrooms had been seen near two Australian towns. Meanwhile, prosecutors are appealing the leniency of her sentence, claiming that she should serve life in prison without the possibility of parole. Patterson was originally sentenced to life in prison with the possibility of parole after 33 years. Food banks across North Carolina are receiving 3 million eggs following a major antitrust settlement with top egg producers. The federal suit accused three separate companies of working together to hike egg prices in 2025. Data shows that one in six North Carolinians utilizes local food banks every year. The eggs will be distributed to seven Feeding the Carolinas food banks, which provide food to all 100 counties in the state. I'm Jen Clark. This is Radio Network News.
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7: Now your weather for Sanford and surrounding areas. We're going to be heating up to 95 degrees this afternoon with mostly sunny skies and a heat index of 100 degrees. Winds will be light out of the north, but we're expecting a calm breeze overnight. Expect mostly clear skies with lows back down to 72 degrees. A 40% chance of scattered showers arriving Thursday afternoon. We'll become partly sunny with a high of 97 degrees and a heat index of 104. Then a 50% chance of showers Thursday night with lows back down to 71 degrees. That's your forecast. I'm meteorologist Scott Cook.

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0: It is the good kind of love when it's everlasting. It's Carl Carlton, rare to find, too. This is Bill Knight. Time to do it again. We got Steely Dan on the way.
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0: Not a bad idea. Keep your head on a swivel, see what's going down, check things out. Buffalo Springfield, and this is Bill Knight. Thinking about a ride on the love train. What do you think? 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
2: I'm Jen Clark. Our top story, President Trump says the U.S. and Canada have reached a deal that would delay 50% tariffs on $20 billion worth of Canadian imports.
3: Yeah, we had a very good conversation with the Prime Minister last night, and we've come to a deal with Canada. As you know, the 50% tariffs across the board were going on against Canada today, and they called yesterday, and they gave us the points that we had to have. Very fair deal for both. The tariffs will be non-existent for our farmers. Our farmers were paying tremendous tariffs into Canada, and those tariffs are going to be totally eviscerated, down to zero.
2: Trump announced the deal less than 2 hours before the tariffs were scheduled to go into effect. Meanwhile, a judge has been dismissed from the track meet stabbing case in Texas. Lisa Dwyer reports.
4: The judge in the trial of Texas teenager Carmelo Anthony was ordered removed from the case after Anthony's legal team argued for his removal as they seek a new trial, arguing that the judge was overly strict and participated in an interview after the verdict.
5: Free Carmelo!
4: Anthony was convicted in June of fatally stabbing 17-year-old Austin Metcalf at a rainy high school track meet. The case drew national attention on social media, focusing largely on race. Anthony is black, Metcalf was white. Anthony was sentenced to 35 years in prison after a suburban Dallas jury rejected his claims of self-defense during what witnesses say was a heated exchange between the two.
6: We are not insensitive to the fact that a life was lost.
4: Texas pastor and politician Frederick Haynes III.
6: Well, we also don't believe that two lives should be lost through injustice.
4: And Lisa Dwyer.
2: And the United States has only elected 3 black governors in its history. This year, there are 8 black major party nominees for governor across the country. Bill Barrow reports.
7: Congressman Byron Donalds is celebrating his win in the Republican primary for governor in Florida. Donalds ran with President Trump's endorsement, and he has embraced that on the campaign trail. He did not mention the president on stage, and in fact, much of his campaign is about addressing Floridians' concerns about their economic struggles.
8: An affordable Florida starts with a limited government that respects hardworking taxpayers who fund it.
7: Donalds does not talk about his historic candidacy, but he would be the first black governor of Florida. He would be the first black Republican governor elected in the United States.
2: One person was injured on Tuesday night after a bear entered a home in Asheville. First responders say it appeared that a female bear opened an unlocked gate to get inside and left with her cubs before emergency crews arrived. Officials say the person was injured as they tried to flee the home, but the extent of their injuries has not yet been released. The Reams Creek Fire Department is warning residents to secure potential food sources and other attractants and keep doors and windows secured to avoid bear encounters. I'm Jen Clark. 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
11: Now your weather for Sanford and surrounding areas. We're going to be heating up to 95 degrees this afternoon with mostly sunny skies and a heat index of 100 degrees. Winds will be light out of the north, but we're expecting a calm breeze overnight. Expect mostly clear skies with lows back down to 72 degrees. A 40% chance of scattered showers arriving Thursday afternoon. Will become partly sunny with a high of 97 degrees and a heat index of 104. Then a 50% chance of showers Thursday night with lows back down to 71 degrees. That's your forecast. I'm meteorologist Scott Cook.

The French lyric in this song, Voulez-vous coucher avec moi, translates to Do You Want to Sleep With Me? It was released in 1974 and became LaBelle's signature hit.

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0: Carole King, and it's too late. Good afternoon. It's time for our calendar countdown. Two more days until Senior Citizens Day, 8 days until the start of college football, and 19 days until Labor Day. We've got the Temptations and much more coming up.
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0: Nilsson and Without You. Good afternoon. Let's see who's celebrating birthdays today. Singer Ian Gillan of Deep Purple is 81. Our 42nd president, Bill Clinton, is 80. Actor Gerald McCraney is 79. Oh, he was in Simon & Simon years ago. Love that show. Singer-guitarist Elliot Lurie of Looking Glass is 78. Bassist John Deacon of Queen is 75. Actor Adam Arkin is 70. John Stamos is 63. Kyra Sedgwick is 61. And born on this day in 1871, Orville Wright. If today is your day, on behalf of all of us here, we wish you a very happy birthday.
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2: Good morning. I'm Margaret Murchison. It's Tuesday, the 19th of August, 2026. A busy news day on tap, but we've got you covered. And it's also another miserable day for the heat wave that we are going through. Now, there is an end in sight to the sweltering heat. Highs stay in the 80s this coming weekend into early next week. Now, relief from the heat is likely to come Friday into next weekend as a slow-moving frontal system brings a heightened chance of afternoon showers and storms each day. Scattered storms become likely Friday, and we could have some storms Saturday and Sunday as well. This is the cold front that also drops our highs into the 80s over the weekend. August is the second most humid month of the year. On average, more than two-thirds of August is spent in that tropical category of the muggy meter. The updated August drought outlook forecasts improvements in the drought thanks to continued rain chances. Some areas could clear the drought entirely this month. For the remainder of the seven-day forecast, Thursday partly cloudy with highs in the mid to upper 90s, isolated storms. Friday scattered storms with highs near 90. Saturday not as hot. Chance for scattered showers and storms. Highs will reach the upper 80s. Sunday another warm day with isolated storms possible, highs in the upper 80s, and then next Monday, partly cloudy and warm, with highs again in the 80s. A multi-agency child sexting operation announcement is scheduled for today during a press conference, and WWGP News will be at that press conference and will bring you up-to-the-minute reports on it as soon as that conference is over. Walter Laverne Ghostin, 43, arrested by Sanford Police yesterday and charged with assault by pointing a gun, simple assault, non-aggravated, and offenses against family. Also, Victoria Nicole Silva, 35, charged with possession of drug paraphernalia. Tommy Lee Worthy, 32, charged with possession of drug paraphernalia. Tony Gilbert Denny, 41, charged with possession of marijuana drug paraphernalia and carrying a concealed weapon away from home. Latisha Rashad Ghostin, 32, possession of drug paraphernalia. James Bruce McCall, a victim of motor vehicle theft in the 400 block of Saunders Street. Danija Trayvon Davis, 18, a victim of domestic violence in the 5000 block of Briarwood Drive. Also, and we do have lots of crime reports today, Mariette Sharda Valentine, 40, of Irwin, charged with felony possessing cocaine, driving while impaired. She was issued a breath test, according to her case information on e-courts. Online records show Valentine is also charged with possessing an open container after consuming alcohol and failure to maintain lane control. Bail was set at $10,000 secured. Afrodito Castro, 50, two counts of felony possessing cocaine with intent to sell and deliver the same and other drug offenses. Bail set at $75,000. Wendy Yvonne Tindall, 47, charged with committing felony assault with a dangerous weapon, causing serious injury, and committing misdemeanor crime of domestic violence. Also, according to reports, a Lee County Sheriff's Deputy wrote that District Court Judge Brian Lewis was waving a firearm while demonstrating its laser sight during an open court session on July 17th with a laser scanning across the face of a clerk working in the courtroom. We brought this story to you several weeks ago. The statement obtained through a public records request was written by a deputy who said he witnessed the July 17th incident inside the courtroom, and that allegations Lewis had displayed the gun in court were referred to the North Carolina Judicial Standards Commission, but specifics about the incident, including Lewis's name, were attributed to a source. Deputy Blake Odom's statement provides details of the alleged incident that were not available when it was first made. Odom wrote that Lewis was behind the bench around noon during an open session of court when the judge took a holstered firearm from his pocket. As the two discussed firearms and holsters, Odom said Lewis removed the gun, described in the statement only a small, from its holster and said, "I love the lead on this." Lewis then pointed the firearm in the direction of the courtroom clerk and activated its laser, and while waving the firearm around to show the laser's projection, the laser in fact scanned across the face of the clerk, also meaning the barrel of the firearm did as well. Odom said Lewis apologized, "Oh, sorry about that." And we'll have more on that story also this morning. Also, a local debate over Sunday's inclusion in the early voting schedule for the 2026 election reached the County Board of Commissioners this week. Elections Director Jane Fawcett spoke to the board at the invitation of Commissioner Robert Reeves Sr., a Democrat, who requested an update on the county's early voting schedule. Fawcett explained that state law requires local elections boards be too unanimous in adopting early voting schedules. If they can't, the North Carolina State Board of Elections makes the decision. The state board is scheduled to meet in Raleigh tomorrow morning to do so, and we'll have more on that story. Going back to data centers, the Lee County Board of Commissioners this week turned back two separate attempts to slow down a proposal for a data center facility on Lower Moncure Road, rejecting calls from residents who packed the meeting demanding immediate action. And NASCAR will not return to the Sand Hills next season. After Track Enterprises, the promoter of the Easter weekend races the last 2 years, said Rockingham Speedway will not be on any national schedule in 27. The promoter said in a release that it will not host any NASCAR sanctioned competition at The Rock next season, and cited the decision comes amid overall uncertainty at the facility. Track Enterprises said it remains committed to exploring opportunities that could bring racing back to Rockingham in future seasons. We'll have complete details on these and other stories at 10:04, and for a look at today's weather.
3: Now your weather for Sanford and surrounding areas. We're going to be heating up to 95 degrees this afternoon with mostly sunny skies and a heat index of 100 degrees. Winds will be light out of the north, but we're expecting a calm breeze overnight. Expect mostly clear skies with lows back down to 72 degrees. A 40% chance of scattered showers arriving Thursday afternoon. Will become partly sunny with a high of 97 degrees and a heat index of 104. Then a 50% chance of showers Thursday night with lows back down to 71 degrees. That's your forecast. I'm meteorologist Scott Cook.
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2: I'm Jen Clark. Our top story, President Trump says the U.S. and Canada have reached a deal that would delay 50% tariffs on $20 billion worth of Canadian imports.
3: Yeah, we had a very good conversation with the Prime Minister last night, and we've come to a deal with Canada. As you know, the 50% tariffs across the board were going on against Canada today, and they called yesterday and they gave us the points that we had to have. Very fair deal for both. The tariffs will be non-existent for our farmers. Our farmers were paying tremendous tariffs into Canada, and those tariffs are going to be totally eviscerated, down to zero.
2: Trump announced the deal less than 2 hours before the tariffs were scheduled to go into effect. Meanwhile, a judge has been dismissed from the track meet stabbing case in Texas. Lisa Dwyer reports.
4: The judge in the trial of Texas teenager Carmelo Anthony was ordered removed from the case after Anthony's legal team argued for his removal as they seek a new trial, arguing that the judge was overly strict and participated in an interview after the verdict.
5: Free Carmelo!
4: Anthony was convicted in June of fatally stabbing 17-year-old Austin Metcalf at a Rainey High School track meet. The case drew national attention on social media, focusing largely on race. Anthony is black, Metcalf was white. Anthony was sentenced to 35 years in prison after a suburban Dallas jury rejected his claims of self-defense during what witnesses say was a heated exchange between the two.
6: We are not insensitive to the fact that a life was lost.
4: Texas pastor and politician Frederick Haynes III.
6: Well, we also don't believe that two lives should be lost through injustice.
4: And Lisa Dwyer.
2: And the United States has only elected 3 black governors in its history. This year, there are 8 black major party nominees for governor across the country. Bill Barrow reports.
7: Congressman Byron Donalds is celebrating his win in the Republican primary for governor in Florida. Donalds ran with President Trump's endorsement, and he has embraced that on the campaign trail. He did not mention the president on stage, and in fact, much of his campaign is about addressing Floridians' concerns about their economic struggles.
8: An affordable Florida starts with a limited government that respects hardworking taxpayers who fund it.
7: Donalds does not talk about his historic candidacy, but he would be the first black governor of Florida. He would be the first black Republican governor elected in the United States.
2: One person was injured on Tuesday night after a bear entered a home in Asheville. First responders say it appeared that a female bear opened an unlocked gate to get inside and left with her cubs before emergency crews arrived. Officials say the person was injured as they tried to flee the home, but the extent of their injuries has not yet been released. The Reams Creek Fire Department is warning residents to secure potential food sources and other attractants and keep doors and windows secured to avoid bear encounters. I'm Jen Clark. This is Radio Network News.
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11: Now your weather for Sanford and surrounding areas. We're going to be heating up to 95 degrees this afternoon with mostly sunny skies and a heat index of 100 degrees. Winds will be light out of the north, but we're expecting a calm breeze overnight. Expect mostly clear skies with lows back down to 72 degrees. A 40% chance of scattered showers arriving Thursday afternoon. Will become partly sunny with a high of 97 degrees and a heat index of 104. Then a 50% chance of showers Thursday night with lows back down to 71 degrees. That's your forecast. I'm meteorologist Scott Cook.

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0: Simon and Garfunkel, The Boxer. Today is August 19th. Let's go back in time and see what happened on this day in music. I'm gonna tell that baby about Uncle John. In 1964, the Beatles kicked off a North American tour at the Cow Palace in San Francisco to a crowd of over 17,000. They played 12 songs, which made up their set list for the entire tour. Long Tall Sally was one of them. I saw Uncle John, but Long Tall Sally, saw Mary coming in the back in the alley, oh baby. The supporting acts were the Righteous Brothers, the Bill Black Combo, the Exciters, and Jackie DeShannon. Everything's all right. The Beatles kicked off their North American tour in San Francisco on this day, 62 years ago.
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2: Good morning. I'm Margaret Murchison. It's Tuesday, the 19th of August, 2026. A busy news day on tap, but we've got you covered. And it's also another miserable day for the heat wave that we are going through. Now, there is an end in sight to the sweltering heat. Highs stay in the 80s this coming weekend into early next week. Now, relief from the heat is likely to come Friday into next weekend as a slow-moving frontal system brings a heightened chance of afternoon showers and storms each day. Scattered storms become likely Friday, and we could have some storms Saturday and Sunday as well. This is the cold front that also drops our highs into the 80s over the weekend. August is the second most humid month of the year. On average, more than two-thirds of August is spent in that tropical category of the muggy meter. The updated August drought outlook forecast improvements in the drought thanks to continued rain chances. Some areas could clear the drought entirely this month. For the remainder of the seven-day forecast, Thursday partly cloudy with highs in the mid to upper 90s, isolated storms. Friday scattered storms with highs near 90. Saturday not as hot. Chance for scattered showers and storms. Highs will reach the upper 80s. Sunday another warm day with isolated storms possible, highs in the upper 80s, and then next Monday, partly cloudy and warm, with highs again in the 80s. A multi-agency child sexting operation announcement is scheduled for today during a press conference, and WWGP News will be at that press conference and will bring you up-to-the-minute reports on it as soon as that conference is over. Walter Laverne Ghostin, 43, arrested by Santa Police yesterday and charged with assault by pointing a gun, simple assault, none aggravated, and offenses against family. Also, Victoria Nicole Silva, 35, charged with possession of drug paraphernalia. Tommy Lee Worthy, 32, charged with possession of drug paraphernalia. Tony Gilbert Denny, 41, charged with possession of marijuana drug paraphernalia and carrying a concealed weapon away from home. Latisha Rashad Ghostin, 32, possession of drug paraphernalia. James Bruce McCall, a victim of motor vehicle theft in the 400 block of Saunders Street. Danija Trayvon Davis, 18, a victim of domestic violence in the 5000 block of Briarwood Drive. Also, and we do have lots of crime reports today, Mariette Sharda Ballantine, 40, of Irwin, charged with felony possessing cocaine, driving while impaired. She was issued a breath test, according to her case information on eCourts. Online records show Ballantine is also charged with possessing an open container after consuming alcohol and failure to maintain lane control. Bail was set at $10,000 secured. Afrodito Castro, 50, two counts of felony possessing cocaine with intent to sell and deliver the same and other drug offenses. Bail set at $75,000. Wendy Yvonne Tindall, 47, charged with committing felony assault with a dangerous weapon, causing serious injury, and committing misdemeanor crime of domestic violence. Also, according to reports, a Lee County Sheriff's Deputy wrote that District Court Judge Brian Lewis was waving a firearm while demonstrating its laser sight during an open court session on July 17th with a laser scanning across the face of a clerk working in the courtroom. We brought this story to you several weeks ago. The statement obtained through a public records request was written by a deputy who said he witnessed the July 17th incident inside the courtroom, and that allegations Lewis had displayed the gun in court were referred to the North Carolina Judicial Standards Commission, but specifics about the incident, including Lewis's name, were attributed to a source. Deputy Blake Odom's statement provides details of the alleged incident that were not available when it was first made. Odom wrote that Lewis was behind the bench around noon during an open session of court when the judge took a holstered firearm from his pocket. As the two discussed firearms and holsters, Odom said Lewis removed the gun, described in the statement only as small, from its holster and said, "I love the lead on this." Lewis then pointed the firearm in the direction of the courtroom clerk and activated its laser, and while waving the firearm around to show the laser's projection, the laser in fact scanned across the face of the clerk, also meaning the barrel of the firearm did as well. Odom said Lewis apologized, "Oh, sorry about that." And we'll have more on that story also this morning. Also, the local debate over Sunday's inclusion in the early voting schedule for the 2026 election reached the County Board of Commissioners this week. Elections Director Jane Fawcett spoke to the board at the invitation of Commissioner Robert Reeves Sr., a Democrat, who requested an update on the county's early voting schedule. Fawcett explained that state law requires local elections boards be too unanimous in adopting early voting schedules. If they can't, the North Carolina State Board of Elections makes the decision. The State Board is scheduled to meet in Raleigh tomorrow morning to do so, and we'll have more on that story. Going back to data centers, the Lee County Board of Commissioners this week turned back two separate attempts to slow down a proposal for a data center facility on Lower Moncure Road, rejecting calls from residents who packed the meeting demanding immediate action. And NASCAR will not return to the Sandhills next season after Track Enterprises, the promoter of the Easter weekend races the last 2 years, said Rockingham Speedway will not be on any national schedule in 27. The promoter said in a release that it will not host any NASCAR sanctioned competition at The Rock next season and cited the decision comes amid overall uncertainty at the facility. Track Enterprises said it remains committed to exploring opportunities that could bring racing back to Rockingham in future seasons. We'll have complete details on these and other stories at 10:04 and for a look at today's weather.
3: Now your weather for Sanford and surrounding areas. We're going to be heating up to 95 degrees this afternoon with mostly sunny skies and a heat index of 100 degrees. Winds will be light out of the north, but we're expecting a calm breeze overnight. Expect mostly clear skies with lows back down to 72 degrees. A 40% chance of scattered showers arriving Thursday afternoon. Will become partly sunny with a high of 97 degrees and a heat index of 104. Then a 50% chance of showers Thursday night with lows back down to 71 degrees. That's your forecast. I'm meteorologist Scott Cook.
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1: Olivia Newton-John, if you love me, let me know. Good afternoon. It's time for Money News. Well, Powerball is climbing back up after the billion-dollar jackpot was won last week. 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

0: Logano lunges in points after Richmond victory. I'm Susie Armstrong. 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
0: Just weeks ago, Joey Logano was outside Chase contention. Two wins later, including Saturday night's victory at Richmond Raceway, and the Team Penske driver is now ninth in the NASCAR Cup Series standings. The Connecticut native pointed to crew chief Paul Wolf as the reason for his resurrection.
3: Paul's a great leader. He's a silent leader, and every word has meaning behind it. You know, when he does speak, there's no fluff, there's no sugarcoating, it's direct, and he commands respect. Joe Bissen, our engineer, is spectacular. He's been able to really help bring the cars to a lot faster and getting to where I need to. So I think between Joe and Paul, they've done a super job at getting us back in the game.
0: I'm Susie Armstrong. 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
2: I'm Jen Clark. Our top story, Federal Reserve officials are growing increasingly concerned with U.S. inflation. Lisa Dwyer has the story.
3: According to the minutes released of the July 28th through 29th Federal Reserve meeting, many Federal Reserve officials think that the central bank will have to lift its key short-term interest rate in the coming months if inflation does not subside. Only 12 of the 19 policymakers vote on the outcome, and officials voted 9-3 at the July meeting to keep their key rate unchanged at about 3.6%. Inflation has since shown some signs of cooling. Wall Street investors now expect the Fed to remain on hold at its next meeting in September, potentially lifting rates in December, though that outlook could change. I'm Lisa Dwyer.
2: Meanwhile, President Trump invited reporters to the White House today for an impromptu tour of his construction projects. Lisa Dwyer reports.
3: President Donald Trump played White House tour guide, showing off the helipad he's building on the White House lawn before leaning over to add his autograph.
4: It's 35,000 pounds per square inch. If you look at hard concrete is 5,000 pounds. This is 35,000. So nature is stronger than what the human can produce. It's really pretty amazing.
3: Trump says the granite being laid for the helipad will leave visiting foreign leaders very impressed, including
4: President Xi's coming, other heads of state will come, and we can do this all outside. Nice weather like today.
3: Trump remains focused on such projects, even as his war in Iran nears the six-month mark, with his approval ratings down just 2.5 months to go before the critical midterm elections, and as voters are increasingly worried about a weakening economy. I'm Lisa Dwyer.
2: And the town of Stowe, Massachusetts, says it has cut ties with Flock, the license plate reading camera company, after one of its police officers used it to access the personal information of others. The town says it is moving to fire officer Jason Rogers and file criminal charges against him. Police say Rogers accessed information about an acquaintance using the Flock camera system on 5 different occasions for personal reasons. The town of Stowe says it has removed the Flock cameras to review public safety concerns. In Louisiana, a police officer was fired from the Jefferson Parish Sheriff's Office. He's also accused of using the license plate reading cameras for personal use. One person was injured on Tuesday night after a bear entered a home in Asheville. First responders say it appeared that a female bear opened an unlocked gate to get inside and left with her cubs before emergency crews arrived. Officials say the person was injured as they tried to flee the home, but the extent of their injuries has not yet been released. The Reams Creek Fire Department is warning residents to secure potential food sources and other attractants and keep doors and windows secured to avoid bear encounters. I'm Jen Clark. This is Radio Network News.
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7: Now your weather for Sanford and surrounding areas. We're going to be heating up to 95 degrees this afternoon with mostly sunny skies and a heat index of 100 degrees. Winds will be light out of the north, but we're expecting a calm breeze overnight. Expect mostly clear skies with lows back down to 72 degrees. A 40% chance of scattered showers arriving Thursday afternoon. We'll become partly sunny with a high of 97 degrees and a heat index of 104. Then a 50% chance of showers Thursday night with lows back down to 71 degrees. That's your forecast. I'm meteorologist Scott Cook.

This song was originally recorded by jazz and soul legend Nina Simone in 1964. A year later, Eric Burdon and the Animals turned it into a gritty blues rock classic and very much a part of the British Invasion.

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0: King Harvest and Dancing in the Moonlight. Good afternoon. It's time for a fun fact. An ordinary pencil, I'm guessing like a regular number two, an ordinary pencil can supposedly draw a line about 35 miles long before running out of graphite. Of course, the actual distance depends on the pencil and how hard you press and how much you sharpen it. So get going, find a place 35 miles from here and see if it works. The Righteous Brothers and much more coming up.
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3: It is great to be with you. 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Coach, we really appreciate your time. We're live here at Pints with the Pack here in Carter Finley Stadium, a live special edition here. It's great to see everybody, and we're getting started. We got Virginia in a couple of weekends. But, Coach, before we get into the Cavaliers, I want to go big picture. Let's talk a little ball in fall camp. Give us the zoomed-out version, the macro view. How has fall camp been?
4: Yeah, it was really good. You know, it's a team that put a lot of time in. You can tell they worked hard this summer, came in really good shape. All the player run walkthroughs and things like that are installed really clean to kick it out. You know, like when you start, sometimes you see a lot of mistakes, and these guys did a really good job. They invested, and that's what we asked them to do. You know, when we take our little break in the summer and the players kind of take over, and you get to see it. You know, it's like coming in and opening up your presence, right? You get to see all the work and how it's paid off. And so the competition's been really good, both back and forth. And I always say that, you know, as a head coach, if your offense dominates, you're pissed at the defense. If your defense dominates, you're pissed at the offense. Like, a good practice for a head coach is when both sides make plays and it goes back and forth. You know, there isn't a time where the momentum goes away too far on either side of the ball. That's what you want to see in a practice. And we had a lot of those days.
5: You know, I know coaches have different philosophies on ones versus twos, but watching some practices and certainly watching some scrimmages, you've done a lot of good on good one-on-ones. What's the thought process behind that?
4: Yeah, it's all been good on good. And for a variety of reasons, you know, you want to get as game ready as you can, when you can. Competitively speaking, I think it elevates your competition when you're going up against a guy that can beat you at any moment. And we've had good competition. Our depth charts change throughout camp on a daily basis at certain positions. And so you get to see that guy playing against somebody else the next day. So, you know, I think the ones versus twos is maybe a confidence builder for your ones, because they should perform better in those situations. That's not what you're trying to do in training camp, in my opinion. You're trying to compete and push each other and get better every day.
3: We've kind of gotten used to this new normal now that is the portal, right? Like, not that long ago, it didn't exist, at least in this way. You mentioned you show up and the players had a little bit off time, and you kind of see what you've got. Can you tell year to year how quickly they might mesh? You've got all these new guys and chemistry, and you're putting all these pieces together so fast. Can you tell in fall camp early? And then, if so, how has that been this year?
4: You get a sense of it. You know, I really think your leadership shows its head the most when times are tough. You'll find out what they're made of. And so when adversity hits, your leadership's really going to be who it is, you know. And when everybody's undefeated during training camp, you know, every team in the country is talking about being 12-0. And so there's a lot of positive energy in these training camps across the country, right? And so my job is to create chaos at times in practice, and I do that for a reason. You want to see how they respond. And this team has responded well, and that's been exciting to see. It is a very close team, which with 50 new players, you don't know if you're going to be able to create that. And to their credit, like, these guys have done a lot of crossover, the offense-defense specialist. It's not an offensive team, a defensive team. It's a team. Like, these guys hang out together, and it's been really cool to see that.
3: How unique is it that, and did it help that element, that you've got so many of C.J. Bailey's buddies back, guys he's tossing the ball to, and then even those guys knew, like Popo, you know, on the defensive side. That seems such a unique advantage through the portal to actually maybe increase chemistry as opposed to scramble the eggs on that.
4: Yeah, I agree with you. And you know, King Mack, Chance Robinson, Popo Aguirre, Chino Aguirre, like all these South Florida kids grew up playing on the same teams or against each other. So there's a lot of relationships built long before we recruited these guys that does help chemistry. But with that, those guys have integrated really well with everybody on this team. And I think it's been fun to see. You know, I think that's the hardest part in a portal. You don't get a lot of time. And so you're counting on a lot of people's information. Other coaches you call, people on their staffs, recruiting office, trainers, administrators, whoever you know at that school, you're calling them. And then if you have a player that knows them, then you're talking to him. Like, hey, does this guy fit? And our guys will tell us, you know, like, no, man, you probably don't want to bring that guy here. Or, yeah, he's going to make us better. And so we've had a lot of good interaction with a lot of people, and it's been a good mix.
5: Let's talk about the captains and the assistant captains. Kind of a new thing here. Your captains this year, C.J. Bailey, Duke Scott, Popo Aguirre, Brian Nelson, A.J. Richardson. Assistant captains, Keenan Jackson, Kamen Smith, and Isaiah Shirley. First of all, the theory behind captain and assistant captains. You've got a great list of guys there.
4: Yeah, you know, Mike Irwin deserves a lot of credit for that. It's been documented what he's doing with our team leadership-wise, and Mike came to me, you know, he's been working with the Canes for a while, and just said, hey, this is a concept I want you to think about. He's like, now that I've been with football for a year, you got a massive roster. You got a lot of guys, man, and, you know, what they do in hockey is they delegate some more things down, and these are trusted, respected players that the team respects, and you have an alpha, you have a captain, but they also have, just like you do on your staff, you have a head coach, you have an offensive coordinator, you have a co-offensive coordinator, you have a chain of command per se, and you see it in the military, you see it in business, and it made a lot of sense. And when we had this conversation, I said, what I need to see though is how many true leaders there are in that room. Because I'm not just going to slap a title on a guy like it's a participation trophy, you know. Like, the players got to want that. And when we went through the captain's votings, there was a lot. There was eight guys that had significant amount of votes. And so it spoke to what Mike was talking about. And it, for the captains, I think they're excited about it, to know that these guys are also empowered, that they can go to them and say, hey, I need Keenan. I need this done. And Keenan's going to do that because CJ's going to ask him to, right? And there's respect there.
5: I'm glad you brought up Mike, because I noticed at one of the practices a week ago, right during practice, you were huddled up with him having conversation. Just the value of having a guy like that, someone who is an Army graduate, he's twice served in active duty, and he has been to war, so to speak. And how can that translate over into a sport, particularly like football?
4: Yeah, you know, Mike teaches leadership to West Point, right? Like, so he's pretty good at it. And he's done it. You know, his boots have been on the ground, literally, and he's led men, and he's been led by great men. And so I think, for me, it's a great resource. Thankful to Boo for introducing he and I, and just being able to parlay that into teaching our players without me in the room, because I think that's kind of the secret sauce, is it's a free space for them to talk, right? Like, there's no judgment. There's no one that controls playing time. It's truly about leadership and growth and adversity. And so it's been a really big help. And I think last year was year one with Mike. This year, year two, it's been even better, because he's learned what football is about. He'd never worked with a football team until last year. So it's a completely different animal for people that don't understand. Like, there's a lot of things going on in there, 125 players and 70 staff. It's a big organization. So I think, you know, he feels more comfortable and confident in what he's teaching with these guys as well.
3: We're up against it. We're going to take our first break. We'll come back. We're live here at Carter-Finley, right near that Raleighwood section, as folks are here with Pints in the Pack. We're live here for the season opener here. It's Wolfpack Weekly with Dave Doran. 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We're live here. 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
3: Weekly with Dave Doran as we're getting set for the season opener in just a couple of Saturdays. Talking ball here with Coach Doran for the first time this year. Coach, I want to talk to you about the big fellas, the big guys at the point of the snap, which never get quite the love. They always get love like as a group, you know, but let's talk Jamarian McCrimmon and Yusef McGarble and Spice Souls, Kamen Smith, Teague Anderson. These guys, some returners in that group, big fellas who looked the part and have played the part. Some new, some we know what they offer, right? How has that unit been in fall camp?
4: Yeah, really good. You know, and I would add Rico Jackson to that, because he will play a lot for us on the O-line. I think, you know, you're going to see those six guys, and proud of them. Like, they've taken every rep of training camp. There's really good chemistry in there. They're tough. It's a really, really fun group to watch. Spike does a great job, you know, kind of commanding it in the middle, and Kamen has become a really good leader, obviously, with what you see in the voting to be an assistant captain. Jamarian is so consistent. I mean, his personality, his work ethic, his play, it's the same every day, and it's awesome to have a left tackle like that. Yusef is a brawler, like a tough road grader type dude in there that just moves people, really physical. I mean, he's having a blast, you know. I mean, he's been through hell, if you know his story. And so really excited for him. And then Teague's played a lot of football, man, and very experienced guy. And so it's a good group. And Rico can, you know, play four spots on the O-line, either guard or either tackle. So it gives us a really good swing guy there to rest somebody and keep them fresh as the game goes on.
5: Sometimes it's hard to find a left tackle. But, boy, McCrimmon just came right in, and it seemed to be the perfect fit from the get-go.
4: Yeah, you know, it's similar when we played UConn a few years ago and I saw Joe Lee on their team. I was like, damn, that's a good-looking dude right there. And then he went to portal and we recruited him. Similar, you know, Jamarian went to portal and we played ECU, knew what kind of player he was. Have a lot of respect for the coaches over there at ECU. And so when I called them about him, they just raved about him as a human being, and that made it even better. And he wanted to stay in state. He likes it up here. You know, he's not from North Carolina originally, but he really likes it up here. And so we were high on his list. He was high on ours, and we were able to make it work.
15: Coach Tuesday knew Teague Anderson for a long time. He had a relationship with him. He actually said when we first were figuring out Teague and right tackle and whatever, he was on the show, and he said, you know, Teague has a temper. He said, I had to work with Teague on his temper. All I could think is, like, gosh, that might be a good thing for a right tackle if you can harness it the right way. You got to get it together.
4: Yeah, I think that your emotions are a critical part of football, and you don't want your emotions to control you. You know, you need to be able to use your emotions as fuel. And over the years, we've seen players learn how to do that. And Bradley Chubb learned how to do that. Peyton Wilson learned how to do that. They weren't even keel guys. They were high motor, high energy, angry people when they played the game, right? And their last year, Davin Van's another good example. They learned how to harness that and play even better through the course of the game. And so with guys that have that, you know, Teague is an example. It can elevate his play if he learns how to use it the right way.
15: Sounds like Jeff on the sideline. Sounds like
5: what's that? Yeah.
15: That's Jeff Gravely on the side. You got to harness it.
5: Right.
15: You got to harness it. Keep it together.
5: That's exactly right.
15: Yeah.
5: I want to talk about the move Spike to center. He was a hard guy to keep off the field last year. He got some snaps. He played guard. Was it a natural transition for him to move to center, and how's he done in that move in just sort of a short period of time here?
4: Yeah, I mean, he was a center in high school, so that's what we recruited him to play. It wasn't really a move. We played him at guard just to get our best five on the field.
15: Flip side of things. We're talking big boys. We're talking trenches, right? Adetare, Chase Bond, Josiah Victor, we all knew about, right? Some new names maybe, Farrell and Prim, who are returners, didn't get as many snaps last year as maybe they will this year. But you're looking at, you know, Sebastian Harsh was really productive last year. He was a really good player. You got Katron Evans now. He's a new name relatively into camp at least, right? How's the defensive side of the ball looked as we're talking here with the big boys in the trenches there? What's on the flip side?
4: You know, I'm really excited about our D-tackle nose guard position depth right now. I think with Katron being available, hopefully it stays that way. Having, you know, him and JoJo inside as a rotation, I love that. And you know, OJ's gotten a lot better as well. So and D tackle, Shirley's playing really good football. Prim is a guy that, man, in the first 10 days of training camp, he looked really good. And then he had a hand injury. He's fine now. But it set him back a little bit, and so we got to get him back because he was playing better than anybody the first week at camp. On the edges, you know, we need to make some plays there. We're going to miss Kean Sloan a lot. We're going to miss Sebastian a lot. And so those guys that are playing that you mentioned, they got shoes to fill, and we need them to play well. And Harvey Dyson's a guy we brought in to do that. Sterling Dixon is healthy now. Brought him here a year ago to be an edge presence for us. Josh Warren, we just recruited to be an edge presence. Chase Bond was probably our best pass rusher last year, and expect him to be a good player. And I think Adrian Farrell, man, he just showed us how tough he was on special teams last year. And so I'm proud of him and his growth as a D lineman. Same with Colby Crunk. Worked really hard in scout team and in the weight room. So there's depth. Now they need to prove that they can do it on game day. There's a lot of guys that need to show up that haven't done it as much as the other guys that we had.
5: Go back to Katron, who it was made public yesterday that his appeal is basically extended from August 24th through September 9th, which means he would be eligible to play in the Virginia game. What is your thought process? What is your plan with him? And how do you try to get him ready to play a football game?
4: Well, I mean, since he was eligible until July 24th, he's been with our team, you know, since he got here. We've trained him. And then during the window that he couldn't be, he wasn't. And then when he was allowed back, he is. So, I mean, it's not like the guy's been working at McDonald's for 6 months, you know. Like, he's been working out and practicing football every day he could. So, I'm excited we're going to play him. He's a big, strong presence in the middle. He's a great human being. He's kids love him on the team. And so I'm excited for him and hopeful, you know, that the case will go his way.
15: He is a big boy. He is a big fella in the middle. You lose a lot in the tight end room. It's a great tight end room last year. One of the best blocking tight end rooms in America last year. Three pros, right? Justin Jolie, Cody Hardy, and Dante Daniels at various levels. Yeah. Dante's in the CFL. And,
4: right.
15: And those guys were either pass catchers or road graders. Awesome. So Preston Douglas is back, right? There are other names that need to emerge. Yeah, what's the tight end room been like here in fall camp?
4: Yeah, I think it's a room that has a lot to prove because of who we lost. But I know that that group has worked really hard, and they're excited to play. I think, you know, they got a big chip on their shoulder. They want to be a group that's not the one that, you know, didn't get it done. And Hunter Province, you know, the national champion at Montana State's had a tremendous fall camp. Preston Douglas is really athletic, can do a lot of the stuff that Justin did in the past game. I mean, he can run, and he's a tough kid. Played well on special teams for us a year ago, and so he's been in games, made a catch in the bowl game. And so, you know, those two guys will kind of be our top two. And then we got some young guys underneath them that need to grow up and play early. You know, I think Tex Vaughn's a talented freshman that could play. Right away, we'll see. It's going to come down to what he does in practice. But, you know, Ian Flint's a guy that could help us. You know, when we get Gus Ritchie back from the IR, probably be mid-October, he'll help that room as well. He's a tough kid, and he played well in the bowl game when he got some reps.
15: Hunter Province, you mentioned the national championship that he won. They didn't lose a game after their first two. They won out, did Montana State. You know that Cat Grizz and all that that is. When you see a player of Hunter's size at that level accomplish what he accomplished, how confident are you when you see that? You go, oh, I know that works. That works at this level because I've seen that before.
4: Yeah, I mean, when I was there, first of all, it's not Cat Grizz. It's Grizz Cat, okay?
15: excuse me.
4: You don't put
15: excuse
4: the – yeah. But when I was there, we had beaten that school 16 years in a row, and so – it was a heated rivalry. They hate each other still. It's an awesome rivalry to be a part of. If I ever get a chance to go to that game, I'm going to be there. But I knew they'd be tough. You know, that's the thing, man. Those kids from Idaho, Montana, Washington, Oregon, like from the small towns, they're tough dudes, man. And so I knew he'd be tough. Great film. Getting to know him as a person made it easy. The other tight end we haven't talked about is Vander Plug. You know, Vander, man, what a tremendous athlete he is. And so just getting him healthy, he's practiced this week, but he was out for a while. And so that room has some good parts to it. Like, it's just a matter of getting it all going now.
5: Is there something to having a guy who's been in a championship environment, like whether it's at Montana State, whether it's Miami, whether it's Georgia, schools that you have on players that from those schools that you have on your roster now, is it part of their DNA to be in that environment that can help them in this environment get to that championship level?
4: Yeah, you know, I think in the locker room, you know, Andre Evans comes, you know, from Georgia, Vander from Oregon. These are playoff teams, right? Like, obviously Miami's in the national championship game. We got three guys from there, so it helps. Like, and you know, for Hunter to be in the national championship and win it. Like, so they know what it looks like to get there, and I think they're going to be great sounding boards for the team when the time comes.
15: Now we're up against it. We're going to take our second break here. We're live here, Carter Finley, talking ball here with Coach Doran. It's Wolfpack Weekly with Dave Doran here at Pints with the Pack, special edition, the live first episode of the year. We'll take a break, come back. 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
15: Back at it live here. We're Carter Finley Stadium. It's the first edition of Wolfpack Weekly with Dave Doran as we're getting set here for this 2026 season. Coach, we've gotten this deep into the show. We haven't talked about the trigger man. We haven't talked about maybe the headliner of the whole
5: deal. We buried the lead.
15: We buried the lead. Right.
5: That's all right.
15: Cardinal sin. We buried the lead. C.J. Bailey, quarterback room that the ACC, the country, is well aware of. C.J. and then Will Wilson and all that he did last year. What was C.J. trying to work on in fall camp? What do you think he got into fall camp and thought, I'm going to try to – was it just off, you know, leadership? Was it, you know, not necessarily spinning the ball? Was it physical? Has he put weight on? What's the offseason been like for CJ, and how's fall camp been for him?
4: Well, if you ask him, he'd say he worked on everything. I mean, I don't think there's anything that he feels like he's the man at. Like, there's one of the things that makes him who he is. He's competitive, and he wants to get better and better and better. And so, you know, it's upper level learning in some ways, because he's got experience now and he can lean back on that. You know, even as simple as being better at carrying out ball fakes after he hands it off. Like, you know, I mean, there's just little things that he's doing now, where his eyes are on plays, you know, trying to look people off, understanding defenses way better, so involved in the protections now where he used to Kurt wouldn't let him even think about it, like, you know, and now he's directing traffic and checking plays. And so, you know, he's just in command in a different way, which is what you would expect as a third year player in the system, and a guy that's played as much and competed as much. But his leadership is probably the most noticeable difference. Besides, if you haven't seen him, he looks great physically right now. He's put on really good weight. But the way he's commanding the room, his confidence in his voice, the way the team's responding to his voice, all those things. It's been fun to be a part of that.
5: You've had years where you've played one quarterback, you've played two quarterbacks, you've had to play five quarterbacks. How much of a rare bird is it to have a C.J. Bailey at the Power Four level to play three consecutive years at the same school and get to be the starter for three straight years?
4: Yeah, don't remind me of five quarterbacks.
5: I didn't mean to bring that up.
4: That's terrible. But, yeah, it's what you need to be able to do at that spot. Like, you know, Jacoby was a three-year starter and played every game. Ryan Finley, three-year starter, played every game. It's been a while since we've been able to do that. Unfortunately, it's just the way it worked with guys getting hurt. So, you know, we need CJ to be upright. We need him to be our guy. And Will's got a big role, and Will's getting better. You know, for those of you that were able to come to our scrimmage, like, he can throw the football. He's doing a lot of good things besides just goal line short yardage. And so we're excited about his progression. And, you know, it's a good room. Kurt's done a great job, not just in who he recruits, but how he develops these guys and seeing their progress. It's very easy to go to practice and see that both of them are better than they were a year ago.
5: He was a hot commodity, not just for here, but for other places. Were you nervous at all that you might lose him? And when did you find out you weren't going to lose him?
4: Yeah, it took some time. You know, nervous, yes. I mean, that's just what head coaches do is worry, unfortunately. That's why I'm bald, you know. I mean, we worry a lot. And, you know, I knew he wanted to stay. Like that, I did know. And his dad wanted him to stay. But I also know that the market's real and the money's big for these guys that can play like him. And, you know, he had to do the right thing and take his time and assess what his opportunities were, talk to his, you know, representation and make sure that things were the way that he needed them to be here and everything lined up the way he wanted. And thankfully, we were able to get that done because, you know, he belongs here, he wants to be here, and he's a great representation of this program.
15: Thank you, Coach. Thank you for this time. We really appreciate it. Live here, getting you out here live at Carter Finley. It's been fun. Really, yeah. Thank you.
4: Thanks for having me. Go Pack. All right. Thanks to all the fans that showed up tonight. It's awesome to have you guys here. Very disappointed no one offered me a beer at Pints with the Pack. I mean, what's that all about?
15: Coach, you've got 600.
4: I got to go back to work. Sorry.
15: 600 offers coming your way. There's 600 offers coming your way. Thank you, Coach.
4: Thanks, guys.
15: Appreciate it. Nice. All right, we'll take a break. We'll come back with McMurray Family Director of Athletics, Boo Corrigan. We're going to put him to work here at Pints with the Pack. 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
10: Back here live, Carter Finley talking ball here with Coach Doran and now McMurray Family, Director of Athletics, Boo Corrigan, as we're getting set for the season here, set for Virginia. We're live here at Pints with the Pack. We're in the Raleighwood area here at Carter Finley Stadium with a great turnout. It's great to see everybody as we're getting set for the season. Boo, there are certain landmark times a year where I get all juiced up, right? And this is like, to me, this is the Christmas time. Like, sure. This is it. Here we are. Yeah. You know, it's New Year's. It's Christmas. Call what you want to call it. But excitement and optimism abound. I mean, you know, the season hasn't kicked yet. And I love this time of year getting set for everything, all the sports.
11: No, it's a very exciting time. Unlike Coach Doran, I am able to have a beer.
10: Good.
11: So it's good to be able to drink a beer with all the Wolfpack fans.
12: There you go. That. Put it on my tab.
11: That'd be the first. It's a great time, right? So you drive back onto campus this week, and, you know, there's too much traffic, and there's too many people and all those things, and you're like, man, this is so great to be back. You know, to see the students, to see our teams competing, to see women's soccer get two big wins right away. Men's, I think, opens up tomorrow, and red and white volleyball and everything else. But you know what? Super excited about the football season and to be back here at Carter Finley.
12: You know, you look at, we got to sit together a little bit Saturday at the scrimmage. We will not divulge what we saw, but we will divulge the fact that you kind of do get the anxiety when you see the players in the stadium and the plays. And just from a standpoint, we just talked about with Coach Doran about C.J. Bailey, the benefit and the value of having a third-year starting quarterback at the Power 4 level is almost unheard of, and we have that here.
11: No, we definitely do, and it's a tribute to Coach Doran and all of our coaches, right, to be able to get him to come back. But, you know, watching, what I will say is when he takes the field, it's pure joy. when you see him run out onto the field, and he is just excited about it, excited to be a leader. He's learned how to be a better leader, right, which is a big part of this and the job that Coach Roper's done, you know, with CJ, and you see the maturation, right? He's bigger, he's stronger, but holy cow, he's got even that much more of a presence. And you see him run from the sideline into the huddle, command of the huddle, command of the line of scrimmage, and just excited about where we are and where we're going.
10: Is that one of the things you watch for in terms of body language? I mean, you know these guys. You're looking for – it's not X's and O's for you. It's different. It's bigger picture than that.
11: Yeah, no, I think it needs to be, and I'm sure everyone out here – you know, when you run the ball, you wish they pass it. And when you pass it, you wish they run. I'm not watching any of that. But what I am watching is how are our guys and how do they get up when they're finished making a block? How do the running backs get up? How do the receivers get up? And to see that they have that joy, right, to go back, give me another one. I'm just getting heated up. Give me another one. Let's have another opportunity when the other team scores. What's the interaction on the sidelines, right? Is they come off the field? Is it up? And I've said this to Coach Doran since I've been here. He's unbelievably positive. When you're watching the game, if you watch Coach Doran, he is clapping as they come off whatever the situation is. That's what a leader does. You need people to stay up. You need people to feel optimistic about what's going on. You know what? Let's go do that. Let's go win the game.
12: You know, you talk about leadership, and we talked with Coach Doran about this, and he actually brought it up. And Mike Irwin, the role he has played at this university, you've had him speak at our staff meetings. You've had him speak to teams. He was with football last year. He is deep diving into football this year. What does he bring from a leadership standpoint that can help in an athletic program?
11: Well, I mean, I got to know Mike when we were at West Point, right, and had the opportunity. And Mike's, for those who don't know, he's got out of the Army because you retire after 20 years. That's one of those things that you learn at West Point. So he got out of the Army as a major, was with the unit, multiple deployments, and really went after leadership as who he is and what he does. Spoiler alert, he'll be there tomorrow at the all-staff meeting as well. But just a guy that brings, again, that positive energy, but wants to break down what leadership is, right? Just because... you know, you're a great player doesn't make you a leader. It'd be great if that's the case, right? But leadership is something that's learned, something that's studied. He's challenged a number of our teams from men's soccer, women's soccer, volleyball. I mean, you know, now it's one of those things, right, that the first year Mike comes in, he's got two or three. And then the next year he's got five or eight. And now he's got, you know, even more of that. And I know I spend time with him.
12: Yeah.
11: Right, but he's sitting down with the football leadership and they're reading a book together, right? So it's not just, hey, this is what leadership is, this is what it means to me, I kind of think this. It's, you know, let's study it, let's look at it, and what's the feedback? And I can share with everyone that the difference between year one and year two is that interaction with our students, that those students keeping each other accountable to what's going on based on what they know. Right, and everyone wants to win the game, but are you willing to care enough? Are you willing to love enough? Are you willing to put yourself out there enough, right, to make the play, to be a great teammate, and to do everything you need to do?
10: Has he worked at all maybe with the national champion women's cross-country team 4 out of 5 times? My goodness, gracious.
12: Maybe they worked with him.
11: I think Lori's teaching the class.
10: That's amazing.
11: Is what I think. Again, we were talking the other day. I don't know what a dynasty is, but I think 4 out of 5 is a dynasty.
10: It's got to qualify. Yeah, exactly. I think we're at that point. Yeah, it's unbelievable.
11: Exactly right.
10: Learfield Director's Cup top 25, right? There are a lot of successes that have been going on here for years. Women's cross country jumps out because that's an unbelievable stretch. New basketball coach is here. Justin Gainey, he might be here, actually, possibly. That's exciting. We're excited to work with Justin. There's more than just football going on is what I'm getting
11: at. There definitely is, and really proud of all of our programs. Right, and what they've done, so excited to have Justin back, you know, and just who he is and how he handles himself, and he's a really cool guy.
10: Yeah.
11: Right? I mean, he really is, but, man, you see him on the basketball court, and I remember talking to him after the second practice, And he sounded like I do, right? He was all raspy. He said, I don't have my coaching voice yet. I said, don't worry, I think you'll get that, you know. But excited about Justin, excited about our fall sports, right? But, you know, it's just a great time of year, right? You can't. We've talked about it, and I get a lot of, are you ready for football? I'm like, I'm pacing myself. You know, now I'm ready for football. Yeah. You know, a month ago, I was ready to kind of see if I could sleep, you know, and relax a little bit. But, no, I'm super excited about where we are, what we're doing, who our coaches are, right? And y'all know this, and it's trite to say, we got a really good athletic department, and people really like each other, and people really care about each other, and they love this great university, right? And that's a powerful thing when everyone's on the same page.
12: You know, I've noticed, too, that you're making your rounds across our great state and all across the country, talking with Wolfpack fans, talking with Wolfpack donors. Why do you feel compelled to get out and get amongst our people, so to speak, and kind of let them get to know you, and you get to spread your message to them?
11: Well, you know, you're spreading the gospel, right? You know, of who we are and what we are, and doing that. But, you know, it's so much about revenue generation. You know, I mean, that's what the name of the game is at this point. And it's not something to shy away from. It's not something to – I was talking to someone earlier today. You know, whether we like what it is or not, it's our reality, right? So if it's our reality, let's be the best that we can be. And I'm not going to ask anyone for money tonight, do any of those things. So everyone enjoy your beer and hang out with us. But, you know, there's so many people that share a great passion for this university. I think they need to hear from me about what the vision is. I think they need to hear from me about where we are, who we are, where we fit in on everything that's going on right now. And I'm happy to do it. I enjoy being on the road.
10: Well, thank you for getting back here from your busy schedule and taking this time.
12: He was on the road today, by the way.
10: Is that a fact?
12: Yes.
10: Is that a fact? Well,
12: on the road.
10: Thank you for coming back off from the road straight to the headset. Let us put you to work.
11: I didn't play golf very well today.
10: Okay.
12: That's all right.
11: It's a hard part of the job.
12: That's right.
11: Yeah, you know what I'm saying?
12: You're talking with people that some of the best business transactions have happened on a golf course.
11: You're talking to them, and you're trying not to get mad all at the same time, right? So I thought I composed myself pretty well.
12: I do have one final question
10: before we let Boo go.
12: When we look out here and we see Raleighwood, this is something that you wanted to do. You know, we've got Tuffy's Terrace. You wanted to create more experiences around Carter-Finley Stadium and the Lenovo Center. When you look out here now and see over 500, 600 people enjoying a night, we got the radio show, they're having beers, and we'll have some music in a minute. You got to like that.
11: Yeah, I mean, the goal, right, of athletics is you bring people together, right, which we're doing here, and you celebrate the university. Those are two great things. So we needed more space to do this, right? The Hurricanes had an unbelievable run this year, right? Win the Cup. But the viewing party that was out here was very cool. So we have an opportunity to be a good partner, right? And we have an opportunity to have a relationship with Rod, right? And who Rod is and what he represents to not only the hockey team, but this community. And he's a huge fan. You know, I don't know. We need to make sure his back seat is always full of NC State hats,
10: that's right?
11: You know, when he says, well, why'd you wear the NC State hat? It was in the back. And I'm like, shoot, I got to send you a bunch of those.
10: Right?
11: Yeah, I got to make sure wherever you turn around, there's another hat.
12: There you go.
11: For him to wear. So
12: we'll keep him loaded.
10: We can I ask you for one favor?
11: Sure.
10: You kind of look at the field and you assess, you know, morale, hop in the step, how players are doing. Jeff Gravely's on the sideline this year with the headset. Need a scouting report after, you know, game one in Charlottesville, if you can. You got to keep it.
11: Yeah, I can give you that. I worry about maybe some conditioning issues.
10: Sure.
11: Right.
10: Yeah.
11: You know,
10: it's
11: of running down the field and up the stairs and all these things. That's Coach Thunder's good. You know what I'm saying?
10: Get him set for the combine.
12: I'm working on it.
11: I'm just going to sit back and enjoy my beer at this point and enjoy the rest of it. I'm excited to have Jeff down there.
10: Yeah.
13: it's going to be great.
14: Appreciate
13: Thank you, Boo. Thank
14: right,
13: you very
14: you
13: much.
11: Appreciate
13: Thanks,
11: it.
13: Thanks,
11: fellas.
13: 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We put him to work next to wrap up the show. 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
13: Here live as we're live at Pints of the Pack, and we're getting set here. It's Wolfpack Weekly with Dave Doran. We had Coach on the top half of the show. We just had McMurray Family Director of Athletics, Boo Corrigan, on alongside Jeff Gravely, yours truly with you. And we are really pleased to put Ben Broussard to work. He is the conductor of the orchestra here at this Pints with the Pack event. He's the head guy, and it's great to throw a headset on you, Ben, and put you on the record. Okay, we got to get you on the record in the public sphere. And for this final segment, in all seriousness, thanks for putting this on. This is awesome. My understanding is it was so great the first time you had to run it back a second time. That's my sense.
21: So for starters, you give me far too much credit. Medea Hugs, Laura Asplin, Emily Whalen, they're the ones that are doing all the work. But yes, it was so good the first time. We're like, we've got this great space. Our people love to be with each other. Let's do it again.
13: Yeah. Yeah, it's awesome.
22: This
13: great
22: is kind of what, when you envision a space like this, is what you would want to accomplish. You bring people together, have a few beers, we'll listen to some music here in just a few minutes, and just tailgate when there's no game.
21: So the thing is when Boo talked about what we wanted to do at this space, like we knew that our people, like, they want to be together. I can't tell you how many times I'm visiting with our people and they're like, I bust my tail so that I can make a few bucks so that I could spend time with my family and my Wolfpack family. And this is it. Our people want to be together, and I love seeing it.
13: It's awesome. Best fan base. It really is awesome. Can you give us a state of the union on the Wolfpack Club? Can you zoom out big picture and talk about what's going on, how things have been going, what the efforts are?
21: Yeah, so anytime we get together with our board, with our athletic director, we want to know what can we do to better support the mission, right? And as I look out and I see 500-600 of our people that care about this place, like our folks, when there's a problem to solve, they step up and they solve it, right? And so in the world of college athletics these days, Boo's got a whole lot of things that we've got to do, right? And we go to our people, and when there's an opportunity to help, they do it. You know, we continue to raise money for scholarships. You know, we continue to raise money for facilities. And in these days, we're going to do our best to support the mission of RevShare.
22: You know, you talked about what Boo has been able to do. You travel around with him a lot now. I know you two are partnering in a lot of events at different parts of our state, different parts of our country. That's a kind of a great 1-2 punch. If we can send Boo Corrigan and Ben Broussard out to talk to our fan base and our donors, that's a great thing.
21: The thing is, when you get to the spot where you're talking to someone who supports us the way that we do, they want to talk to the head guy, mm-hmm. right? So, I mean, I could set it up and Boo gets there and gets an opportunity to tell them what the vision is and how they can be a part of it, right? We win more often than we lose when we do that.
22: Golf okay today?
21: First nine was.
13: Look, it's always
22: don't,
13: that way.
22: Let Ben sandbag you. This guy has an incredibly smooth swing, effortless swing, and can play the game.
13: Love that.
22: All right?
13: I love
22: if
13: that.
22: If you ever get him on your team, you're going
13: to
22: win that.
13: It's good to know to have the scouting report. Good recruiting is what that is. This is the 90th year of the Wolfpack Club?
21: This is the 90th year of the Wolfpack Club, right? And so, you know, we've got people out here today drinking a beer out of these mugs, talking about it. You know, and the interesting thing is, as I understand it, 90 years ago, there was a conversation that said, hey, we need to figure out a way to educate our student athletes. Are there people out there that are willing to give to it? And for the better part of 90 years, and I wish I knew the number exactly, but, you know, several $100 million worth of scholarships have been donated by the good people of the state of North Carolina in support of the mission of the Student Aid Association. And it'll go on for another 90, I'm sure.
22: Last year, the last fiscal year, I believe it was the second highest amount that you guys have raised. It was $50 million to hit that plateau. What kind of momentum do you carry into this year?
21: Yeah,
22: that's kind of like a football team that's had a really great year. Now what are you going to do?
21: The difference in those two, that statement there, is that in our thing, it's sort of like a pyramid, right? And we're sort of building on the last year. Like, we know we've got 500-plus members in the Red Wolf Society, right? And that started with, you know, 100 back 3-4 years ago. And that number is going to continue to grow. I was in a meeting with some peers the other day, and we're kind of talking about that. And there's some other folks who've been doing this much longer that don't have that many people. Our people, once they understand what it is that they need to do to make sure that Boo and the athletic department are successful, they step up and do it, right? So we're just building on the shoulders of people that have been doing this for 90 years.
22: The other part that really blew me away, okay, you guys have been doing this, not you particularly, the Wolfpack Club for 90 years, but you and I just worked on a story, and you featured a wall up on the second floor of the Wolfpack Club in the towers. There are over 700 people that have been a part of the Wolfpack Club for 50-plus years. That is unheard of.
21: So when I first started, I had a donor meeting with a guy in Goldsboro, and he was 51 years old. And I said, how long have you been a member of the Wolfpack Club? He said, 51 years. And I looked at him. I'm like, buddy, you're not that old. He's like, it was a birth present. Like, the day I was born, I was in the Wolfpack Club. I can't prove this, but I'd be willing to bet there are more people that have been a member of this organization since the day they were born than any other organization in the country.
13: Every sack is a sack to give back. For every Wolfpack sack this season, Food Lion Feeds will donate 1,000 meals to our neighbors experiencing food insecurity here in Raleigh. Game day's coming up. Home game day's coming up. Now, we're in Charlottesville to start, right? And then home game days will kick off. What's a game day like for the Wolfpack Club?
21: Well, it's different for all the different parts. For me, it's chaotic, right? It's going to be more interesting for me this year because I've got a freshman at NC State. My

0: and they're doing it. It's going to be great.
1: It's a legacy student at NC State. We have a Broussard here. Annabelle Myers and Ernie Myers have their daughter here. Buzzy Correll has his daughter here. So
0: Boo's got a son that's going to graduate.
1: And that's something. So it's not just a place you work. It's a place you send your son or your daughter.
0: I was talking to my mom the other day, and my mom's still back in Louisiana, and she always asks me, she's like, hey, how's the job? You know, how are things going? How are the kids? And she's like, you know, is everything going good? I said, Mom, I don't know that I'm ever going to come home. I was like, if there's a better place to raise a family than Wake County, North Carolina, someone's going to have to show it to me, right? And so it's seven football season in, and it is deep in the blood.
2: You hear about a lot of change in college football, college athletics on the whole. It's not just football, though football gets a lot of headlines. And I get the sense that for you guys, they become opportunities more than intimidating hurdles. There are chances for you guys to go around and tell this story and try and do as much as you can to keep up with a landscape that's constantly shifting.
0: Yeah, well, so you said the word there, like try to find a way to do. You know, 7 or 8 years ago, Chancellor Woodson came up with think and do, and it's the most appropriate phrase ever for NC State because that's what our people are, right? When you present them with the problem, the engineers, the ag guys, the business guys, they're like, let's figure out a way to solve it, right? How can I help you get to the finish line? And that's the thing that Boo and I pitch when we're sitting in front of the guys. Like, this is where we are. This is where we need to be. This is where you can fit into that equation and help us get there. And our folks do it in spades.
1: And there's plenty of room on the Wolfpack Club bus?
0: Yeah, always is. Right, that 500-person, you know, Red Bull Society is going to get to 1,000. That 700-person, 50-plus-year member, we're going to get that to 1,000. And listen, as I look out, I know that all these people here aren't members, but they, you know, they want to be, they need to be, they should be. They're going to grow. Every tailgate we go to, there's an opportunity to get 5 or 6 more people on the bus. That's the job. If you know someone that's not one, call us.
2: Pines of the Pack said, what, 16, 18 stops, something like that?
0: Oh, it's more than that.
2: More than that, 20
0: stops? It's more than that. It's great.
1: It's not just here in Raleigh. You go all over the state.
0: Yeah. So Emily and the annual fun team, they literally go everywhere, right? And it'll surprise you, too. Like, you know, you'll see on the agenda a small town spot. You're like, yeah, no one's going to show up. And the next thing you know, there's 200 people there, right? Our folks, if you give them an opportunity to be with other folks wearing red and you're going to give them a free beer, they're showing up. They're showing up.
1: A free beer.
2: Yeah.
1: Not
2: maybe a
1: multiple.
2: Maybe a couple. Thank you, Ben.
0: Yeah.
2: Thank you.
1: Appreciate you, brother.
2: We've got about 120 seconds left, so I don't want to stop and say that. I want to thank everybody who helped make this happen. I want to thank the Wolfpack Club, Ben, of course. David Modlin is here. He helps us get. We couldn't do it without him. We're wired up, and if we had a broadcast on the moon, we'd get on.
1: Yeah, we put these tents up to keep the sun off. And it's kept it off of everybody
2: except for Mod.
1: He's over there just about to melt.
2: He's a soldier. Hot pavement can be extremely harmful to your pet's feet. Refrain from walking your dog during the middle of the day. The early morning and late evenings are the best times to take your pets outdoors. Members of the North Carolina Veterinary Medical Association remind you to love your pet. See a vet. First of 14 shows here this football season.
1: Okay.
2: This is a really fun way to lift the lid on the schedule. This is awesome. Thank you, Ben.
0: You boys are great. Thanks.
2: Thank you. Thanks, Ben.
0: Bud.
2: 600 so people here in attendance, Jeff. This is going to be great. When we hear the music, that means we got about 30 seconds left. Our next broadcast will be Wednesday. We will be 6 o'clock on Wednesdays this year. 4 times this year, we'll be live at Sports and Social.
1: Yep.
2: 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That'll be live at Sports and Social at 6 o'clock. It's going to be fun, buddy.
1: We'll be in the air conditioning then.
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1: Yep.
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1: Yes, I will. 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
2: Yeah, it's going to be really fun. Virginia, 3:30 kick in a couple of Saturdays, 1:30 airtime across the network. There's music. Big thanks to everybody. Big thanks to Mod. Connor Riley back in studio as we're about to get football season kicked off. Clayton Blackman with the music. NC State grad. Can't wait to keep it rolling here. Pints with the Pack.

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2: I'm Jen Clark. Our top story, Moderna announced a successful trial today of an experimental vaccine that could treat melanoma, the deadliest form of skin cancer. Lisa Dwyer has more.
3: Moderna shares more than doubled after announcing initial results from a study of an experimental cancer treatment. Moderna and Merck are developing an mRNA-based cancer vaccine designed to be tailored to individual patients based on unique mutations within their tumors. They are pairing the drug intismerin with Keytruda. The study compared using intismerin and Keytruda together on melanoma patients against using Keytruda alone. The company's say patients who received the combination lived longer without cancer returning or metastasizing than patients who got Keytruda alone. I'm Lisa Dwyer.
2: Meanwhile, President Trump invited reporters to the White House today for an impromptu tour of his construction projects. Lisa Dwyer reports.
3: President Donald Trump played White House tour guide, showing off the helipad he's building on the White House lawn before leaning over to add his autograph.
4: It's 35,000 pounds per square inch. If you look at hard concrete is 5,000 pounds. This is 35,000. So nature is stronger than what the human can produce. It's really pretty amazing.
3: Trump says the granite being laid for the helipad will leave visiting foreign leaders very impressed, including
4: President Xi's coming, other heads of state will come, and we can do this all outside. Nice weather like today.
3: Trump remains focused on such projects, even as his war in Iran nears the six-month mark. With his approval ratings down, just 2.5 months to go before the critical midterm elections, and as voters are increasingly worried about a weakening economy. I'm Lisa Dwyer.
2: And the town of Stowe, Massachusetts, says it has cut ties with Flock, the license plate reading camera company, after one of its police officers used it to access the personal information of others. The town says it is moving to fire officer Jason Rogers and file criminal charges against him. Police say Rogers accessed information about an acquaintance using the Flock camera system on 5 different occasions for personal reasons. The town of Stowe says it has removed the Flock cameras to review public safety concerns. In Louisiana, a police officer was fired from the Jefferson Parish Sheriff's Office. He's also accused of using the license plate reading cameras for personal use. Drivers in North Carolina will soon have the option to leave their wallets at home. The North Carolina Division of Motor Vehicles is planning to launch its new digital ID service in December, which would allow residents to carry a digital version of their driver's license in their cell phones. The program is free and optional. Charlotte Douglas International Airport will be one of the first locations where the digital IDs can be used, and plans to expand the program are in the works. At launch time, the digital ID service will only be available on the North Carolina Wallet app. I'm Jen Clark. This is Radio Network News.
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7: Now your weather for Sanford and surrounding areas. We're going to be heating up to 95 degrees this afternoon with mostly sunny skies and a heat index of 100 degrees. Winds will be light out of the north, but we're expecting a calm breeze overnight. Expect mostly clear skies with lows back down to 72 degrees. A 40% chance of scattered showers arriving Thursday afternoon. Will become partly sunny with a high of 97 degrees and a heat index of 104. Then a 50% chance of showers Thursday night with lows back down to 71 degrees. That's your forecast. I'm meteorologist Scott Cook.

song was written by Christine McVie, who also sang lead vocals. It was inspired by her breakup with Fleetwood Mac bassist John McVie. Rather than being bitter, the song looks toward a more positive future.

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0: the fifth dimension, and last night I didn't get to sleep at all. All right, it's time for travel news, and this is from PR Newswire. We kind of touched on this yesterday, so this is a follow-up. A new 2026 study from travel deal service Going analyzed thousands of flight deals from more than 200 U.S. airports. Denver ranked number one for domestic deals with an average round-trip deal for around $219. New Orleans and Orlando followed. For international flights, Boston took the top spot, followed by New York's JFK and Newark airports. The study says airline competition is a major reason some airports consistently offer better bargains. We've got the Guess Who and much more coming up.
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0: the Monkees, I'm a Believer. Good afternoon. Let's see who's celebrating birthdays today. Ian Gillan of Deep Purple is 81. Number 42, Bill Clinton, is 80. Actor Gerald McCraney, remember Simon and Simon years ago? Great show. Gerald is 79. Singer-guitarist Elliot Lurie of Looking Glass is 78. Bassist John Deacon from Queen is 75. Actor John Stamos is 63. Kyra Sedgwick is 61. And born on this day in 1871, Orville Wright. If today is your day, on behalf of all of us here, we wish you a very happy birthday.
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0: The Beatles, and All You Need Is Love. Today is August 19th. Let's go back in time and see what happened on this day in music. In 1971, Led Zeppelin kicked off a North American tour at the Pacific Coliseum in Vancouver, Canada. They played to a sold-out crowd of over 17,000 fans. There were another 3,000 fans outside the venue who didn't have tickets, and they started a battle with local police. Led Zeppelin kicks off their North American tour in Canada on this day 55 years ago.
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